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1: For your Sunday, you should be looking at sunny skies with a high of 15. Tonight, clear with a low of plus 5. Tomorrow, expect more sun and a high of 16.
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The sound that you're listening to is from my guitar that's named Lucille. I'm very crazy about Lucille. Lucille took me from the plantation

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0: 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It's part of our Nostalgia Friday nights.
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1: For your Sunday, you should be looking at sunny skies with a high of 15. Tonight, clear with a low of plus 5. Tomorrow, expect more sun and a high of 16.
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1: For your Sunday, you should be looking at sunny skies with a high of 15. Tonight, clear with a low of plus 5. Tomorrow, expect more sun and a high of 16.
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1: For your Sunday, you should be looking at sunny skies with a high of 15. Tonight, clear with a low of plus 5. Tomorrow, expect more sun and a high of 16.
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Everyone except you. I'm going to bed, too. Get the lights on your way up, will ya?

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1: For your Monday, you should be looking at a mix of sun and cloud with a high of 18. Tonight, partly cloudy with a 40% chance of showers. There's also the risk of a thunderstorm. The low could dip to 9. Tomorrow, expect clouds, a 60% chance of showers, and a high of 12.
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It's just after 6 o'clock on this Monday, May 4th. That quiet, slow start before reality taps you on the shoulder. Don't worry, we'll ease into it together. This is Java Joe at the Morning Show, 88.7 The River.

another great song on your favorite local radio. Happy Monday. Beautiful Monday morning out there, kicking off another work week. Coming into the studio this morning, traffic lanes nice and clear. Currently, we're sitting at about 7 degrees, feels like 4 degrees, but we are looking at a high of 20 degrees a little later on this afternoon. It is going to be a beautiful day. I hope you get some time to get outside and enjoy it. Of course, I got all kinds of great music to go this 6 o'clock hour. Mackenzie Porter, Eddie Money, Rush, Jennifer Lopez in a little bit, Steely Dan, Ash Coley. Right now, it's a river favorite. It's Jason Mraz with I'm Yours.

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4: 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I'm Harold Luttermuller from Kirkton, Ontario. 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

That was Mackenzie Porter. Have your beer. I'm still rubbing my eyeballs, sipping away on my second coffee. I can't even think about beer right now. Yeah, I'm just going to get back to some more great music. Here's Eddie Money, 2 tickets to Paradise, 88.7 The River.

0: Local radio at its best, 88.7 The River. I do have a couple of community events to pass along. Are you a senior looking for something to do on a Wednesday afternoon? Well, why not head on over to the Mount Forest and District Sports Complex this Wednesday and every Wednesday afternoon from 1 p.m. to 3:30 p.m. Euchre, double Euchre, and lots of other fun games. All seniors are welcome. Come on up for a great afternoon. Also happening every Wednesday evening at the Mount Forest and District Sports Complex, Mount Forest Lions Club Bingo. Doors open at 5 p.m. Early bird games start at 6:45 p.m. with regular games at 7 p.m. The kitchen is always open, serving up delicious snacks and meals. So bring a friend, enjoy some food, and get ready to shout bingo.
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3: For your Monday, you should be looking at a mix of sun and cloud with a high of 18. Tonight, partly cloudy with a 40% chance of showers. There's also the risk of a thunderstorm. The low could dip to 9. Tomorrow, expect clouds, a 60% chance of showers, and a high of 12.
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0: If You Had My Love. That was Jennifer Lopez. Happy Monday. Beautiful Monday morning out there. But right now, it's time. Time to get that thinker thinking with a couple of early Monday morning thinkers. The early Monday morning thinker questions on the board this morning. The first one, what city fell to the wooden horse? And the other early Monday morning thinker, what are the only two perennial vegetables? Yeah, it's early, folks. I know it's early. I'll repeat the questions once again. What city fell to the wooden horse? And what are the only two perennial vegetables? Yeah, go fill up that coffee cup. I'll give you some time to think about it. I'll have the answers when I come back after the break. It's Steely Dan with Hey 19.
1: 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If it seems too good to be true, it likely is. Don't let someone pressure you to make a financial decision. 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

0: That was a Morning River favorite, Max Lights Down Low. We are working away at a couple early Monday morning thinkers. It's time to get to the answers. But for those just tuning in, I'll just go through the early Monday morning thinker questions quickly once more. The first early Monday morning thinker, what city fell to the wooden horse? That's the first early Monday morning thinker. And the other early Monday morning thinker, what are the only two perennial vegetables? All right, let's get to the answers. What city fell to the wooden horse? That would be the city of Troy. The city of Troy. What are the only two perennial vegetables? I was really scratching my head on this when I had no idea what they were. But the only two perennial vegetables are rhubarb and asparagus. Well, there you go. Now you know. And knowing is half the battle. Let's get back to what I do best. And let's play you more great music. Here's Ash Coley. Don't let your feet touch the ground. 88.7 The River.
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And just like that, we're going to wrap up the first hour of the morning show on this beautiful, gorgeous Monday morning. 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
2: For your Monday, you should be looking at a mix of sun and cloud with a high of 18. Tonight, partly cloudy with a 40% chance of showers. There's also the risk of a thunderstorm. The low could dip to 9. Tomorrow, expect clouds, a 60% chance of showers, and a high of 12.
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3: This is North Wellington today on 88.7 The River, local radio at its best. I'm Chris, joined today by Aaron Raftus, the Marketing and Community Development Coordinator over in the town of Minto. How are you, Aaron?
4: I'm great. Thanks for having me on here today.
3: Thank you very much for joining us. We want to talk all about Kites in Clifford. It's a brand new event coming up Saturday, May the 30th. Tell us all about it. It sounds exciting.
4: Yes, we're very excited. Clifford Connects and the Minto and District Lions Club are working in partnership to host this brand new event, Kites in Clifford, as you said, on May 30th from 10 a.m. till 3 p.m. in Clifford Rotary Park, right across the street from the arena. It's going to be an exciting new collaboration. We've got the organizers from, if you've heard of it before, Kites in the Field in Lucknow, and they're coming all the way up to Clifford to join us to bring their giant kites to the sky.
3: What a great idea. Was this something that they approached you about, or was this something that you guys approached them for?
4: We connected around in 2025. I think one of our members had seen Kites in Clifford and went, wow, this is so cool. Let's bring it to our community. And everyone got on board and was really excited just to bring something new and different to our community for the residents, but from people far away to experience as well.
3: So how big are these giant kites we're talking about?
4: So I was lucky enough to see them in advance, and they say that some of them are up to 140 square feet in size. So very large, very quite a spectacle to see. So we're excited. Just if you only come to the event just for the kites, it'll be an experience enough in itself. But of course, we have lots of other things we're adding to it as well to make it a whole day festival.
3: So tell us about some of these other festivities that you've got going on besides the kites.
4: Yes, of course. So if you pop on down and join us around lunchtime, we've got some food trucks there, lots of different ones, so you can try out some different snacks. And we have over 40 different vendors organized by Country Girl vendors. So artisan products and whatnot, you can shop while you're at the event. And then sponsored by Hearth and Leisure, we have a kite craft. So it's a DIY kite. You can come donate to Clifford Connects and the Minto and District Lions Club. And just decorate a kite, kind of make it your own, and then go out and fly in the field alongside our professional kite flyers as well.
3: That is fantastic. Have you ever flown a kite yourself before?
4: I have flown it, but I could use probably some tips from our professional flyers to really get it up in the air.
3: So this is Saturday, May the 30th, Kites in Clifford at the Rotary Park over in Clifford. What time did you say it starts again?
4: At 10 a.m.
3: 10 a.m. So looking forward to that. It's going to be a great event. Tell us about more stuff you got coming up this summer over in Minto.
4: Yes, as always, it's going to be a really busy busy summer in Minto this year. After our kite festival, the next event we'll have on the docket is All Aboard Palmerston's Railway Festival, presented with Adam Brown Distilling Company. And that's on June 20th, 2026. And we're very excited as well this year to give it a little new flair. We're partnering with the Palmerston Firefighters Association. We're extending the hours of the event, so it's 12 to 6 p.m. We're moving over to the Palmerston Lions Park Pavilion to make it a little bigger. And the firefighters are going to be hosting hand car races, a popular event in Palmerston, as well as a cornhole tournament.
3: Oh, that's fantastic. And that is a very popular event every year.
4: Yes, so we're excited to have that go alongside our railway festival. We think they're a perfect match. So we encourage you to get your tickets in advance. They're only $10 to attend, and then it's $15 at the door.
3: Fantastic. And anything else coming along the rails?
4: Yes, so Clifford's got another event coming up on July 11th as well. They're hosting the Clifford Carnival Celebration. If you were there last year, we're bringing back the auto show, as well as some other favorites like the professional dog show, as well as our community dog show. So you can bring your own pup to show off to the crowd, and lots of other family favorites as well. And then on August 8th in Hairston, we're having our annual Hairston Street Party and Leslie Motor Car Show. And that's always a hit with lots of vendors, lots of stores with sidewalk sales, a business decorating contest, and a kid's favorite, the foam party, is back again this year.
3: Always incredible to see the streets that morning lined with cars and absolutely swamped with people. It's a fantastic day out. If anyone's looking for more information, where can they find stuff online?
4: You can follow us at Town of Minto on Facebook or Instagram. Check out our Town of Minto website or any of the downtown social medias as well.
3: So much coming up in Minto this summer, kicking off with Kites and Clifford Saturday, May the 30th. Erin, thank you so much again for joining us today.
4: Yes, thanks so much for having me.
3: And thanks everyone for listening. 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

Good morning from 88.7 The River. It's about 10 after 7 on this Monday, May 4th. If today already feels like a lot, hey, you got out of bed, and that's a win. I'll keep things light, a little weird, and full of great music. Stick around. Don't touch that dial. This is Java Joe at the Morning Show.

Happy Monday. Monday, May 4th. May the 4th be with you. Just a little Monday humor on Monday, the May 4th. But right now, it's time, my most favorite time of the morning show. It's time for our 88.7 The River shout out. And this morning, our shout out goes out to Brian Tansley. Brian, thank you for listening along and supporting 88.7 The River. We really appreciate it. And Brian, I got all kinds of great music to go this 7 o'clock hour. Blue Rodeo, Madison Galloway, Frank Walker, Extreme, some Charlie Puth a little later on, and lots more river favorites. But right now, Brian, I got a special song just for you. It's the Beatles with Hey Jude, right here on your favorite local radio, 88.7 The River.

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0: 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I do have a couple of community events to pass along. Happening this Saturday, May 9th, the Mudmen storm the stage at the Mount Forest Legion. 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
3: For your Monday, you should be looking at a mix of sun and cloud with a high of 18. Tonight, partly cloudy with a 40% chance of showers. There's also the risk of a thunderstorm. The low could dip to 9. Tomorrow, expect clouds, a 60% chance of showers, and a high of 12.
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That was Frank Walker, Josh Ross, Norman Jean Martin, Lay It On Me. Happy May 4th. Yes, happy Star Wars Day. I threw this pun in earlier on the morning show, May the 4th be with you, and surprisingly, the phrase May the 4th be with you wasn't popularized by fans or George Lucas, but by a British political advertisement. On May 4th, 1979, the Conservative Party placed a half-page ad in the London Evening News to congratulate Margaret Thatcher on becoming the UK's first female Prime Minister, writing, May the 4th be with you, Maggie. Although the pun appeared just 2 years after the first film's release, the date didn't become an official corporate sponsored holiday until Lucasfilm embraced it in 2011. Just a little useless information on this May 4th. Now back to more great music. Here's Extreme, More Than Words, 88.7 The River. Say-

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What a fun song on a beautiful Monday morning. It's just gorgeous out there. That was Nina, 99 Red Balloons. Coming up in the 8 o'clock hour, I got some interesting facts to keep our Monday morning interesting, and we'll play Monday's favorite morning show game, Monday Morning Misery. Of course, I got all kinds of great music still to go right here. 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
1: For your Monday, you should be looking at a mix of sun and cloud with a high of 18. Tonight, partly cloudy with a 40% chance of showers. There's also the risk of a thunderstorm. The low could dip to 9. Tomorrow, expect clouds, a 60% chance of showers, and a high of 12.
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It's just after 8 o'clock on this Monday, May 4th. You're officially in the thick of it now. Coffee in hand, pretending to be productive. Well, somewhat productive. Still a couple more hours to hang out. Don't touch that dial. Keep it locked in. 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

That was Whitney Houston, How Will I Know? Well, here we are in hour number three of the morning show on this gorgeous Monday morning. It's just beautiful out there. Currently, we're sitting at about 7 degrees, feels like five, but we are looking at a high of 20 degrees a little later on this afternoon. Just a beautiful day. And looking at the weather forecast, this might be the nicest day of the week. Temperatures are going to cool back down again, but then in another week or so, the temperatures will start to pick back up. It's May. Temperatures will be up and down. Still to go this hour, all kinds of fun. I got some interesting facts to keep our Monday morning interesting. We'll play Monday's favorite morning show game, Monday Morning Misery. And of course, all kinds of great music like the Bare Naked Ladies, Ariana Grande, Walk Off the Earth, No Mercy, Jamie Fine, Thompson Twins before the end of the hour. Right now, it's the Cranberries with Linger.

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This is Java Joe at the Morning Show. I am your morning host, Java Joe Wetlaufer. Happy Monday. Gorgeous Monday morning out there as we dig our heels into another work week. But to keep our Monday morning interesting, this morning I'm chatting about food. Yes, talking about food to keep our Monday morning interesting. Like 9 boxes of Jell-O are sold every second. Every second, 9 boxes of Jell-O being sold off the shelf. And North Americans will eat 90 acres worth of pizza today. 90 acres. That's a lot. 90 acres worth of pizza. Wow. And when it comes to potato chips, the potato chips North Americans eat each year weigh 6 times as much as the Titanic. The Titanic. I bet you can't eat just one. All right, I got a couple more here. The average family eats 6,000 pounds of food in a year. That actually sounds pretty accurate, I think. All right, last one. North Americans buy 40 million Ritz crackers every day. Every day, 40 million Ritz crackers are being sold. I can't even remember the last time I bought a box of Ritz crackers. But what I do know is that when I do have Ritz crackers, I love to have some cheddar cheese on them. I got a few more interesting facts about food that I'll share a little later on. Right now, back to more great music. Here's the Bare Naked Ladies, Pinch Me, local radio at its best.

0: it up. Loving, I'm living, so we turning up. Yeah, we turning it up.
1: 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I do have a couple of community events to pass along. Are you a senior looking for something to do on a Wednesday afternoon? Well, why not head on over to the Mount Forest and District Sports Complex this Wednesday and every Wednesday afternoon from 1 p.m. to 3:30 p.m. Euchre, double Euchre, and lots of other fun games. All seniors are welcome. Come on up for a great afternoon. Also happening every Wednesday evening at the Mount Forest and District Sports Complex, Mount Forest Lions Club Bingo. Doors open at 5 p.m. Early bird games start at 6:45 p.m. with regular games at 7 p.m. The kitchen is always open, serving up delicious snacks and meals. So bring a friend, enjoy some food, and get ready to shout bingo.
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4: For your Monday, you should be looking at a mix of sun and cloud with a high of 18. Tonight, partly cloudy with a 40% chance of showers. There's also the risk of a thunderstorm. The low could dip to 9. Tomorrow, expect clouds, a 60% chance of showers, and a high of 12.
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8: 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All I need's a little love in the dark. A little, but I'm hoping it might kickstart.

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Local radio at its best. That was Walk Off the Earth, Fire in My Soul. Happy May 4th. Happy Star Wars Day. Are you a Star Wars fan? I know in the winter when you get the snow in the headlights and you get that Star Wars effect. Yeah, not a Star Wars fan when it comes to the Star Wars effect. But on a gorgeous Monday morning of May the 4th, because it is gorgeous outside. Yeah, I'm a Star Wars fan then when it's a beautiful May the 4th. Right now, though, we're going to take a little break. We're going to have some fun playing Monday's favorite morning show game, Monday Morning Misery. This is an easy game to play, a game that you can play at home, in the car, or at the office. I have three scenarios in front of me. In each of these scenarios, they're judged by a panel of experts like marriage counselors, therapists, social workers, doctors, etc. And they put these scenarios on a misery index scale. If you got a paper cut, that would hit the misery index at 0.1. Not too serious. But if you got buried alive, that would hit the misery index at 100. So that's pretty serious if you get buried alive. We're going to try to figure out where they go on the misery index scale. So we're talking about decimal points from 0.1 all the way to 100. And we're going to take these scenarios that I have, and we're going to see if we can figure out which one goes on the lower end of the misery index scale and which scenario goes on the higher end of the misery index scale. The scenarios that I have on the board this morning: you're locked out of your house while naked. Where do you put that on the misery index scale? Locked out of your house while naked. Or your driver's license is suspended. Where will you put that on the misery index scale? Remember, always thinking the worst case scenario. And the last scenario: you poop your pants in public. Has that ever happened to you? Well, where would you put that on the misery index scale? More importantly, which one would you put on the lower end? Which one would you put on the higher end of the misery index scale? The scenarios once more: locked out of your house while naked, your driver's license is suspended, and you poop your pants in public. Those are the scenarios that we're working with, trying to figure out which one goes on the lower end of the misery index scale and which one goes on the higher end of the misery index scale. And I'm going to give you some time to think about it. But when I come back, we're going to figure it out. But right now, we're going to get back to some more great music. Here's No Mercy, Where Do You Go? 88.7 The River.

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That was Jamie Fine. You're like having some fun this 8 o'clock hour playing Monday's favorite morning show game, Monday Morning Misery. An easy game to play. I have three scenarios in front of me. They're all judged by a panel of experts like marriage counselors, therapists, social workers, doctors, etc. And they put these scenarios on a misery index scale. And right now, we're trying to figure out which scenario goes on the lower end of the misery index scale and which scenario goes on the higher end of the misery index scale. So I have three scenarios in front of me. Let's see if we can figure out which scenario goes on the lower end of the misery index scale. The scenarios on the board this morning: locked out of your house while naked, your driver's license is suspended, and you poop your pants in public. Those are the scenarios on the board. Which one do you think goes on the lower end of the misery index scale? Well, we're going to figure it out right now. The one that goes on the lower end of the misery index scale is you poop your pants in public. That hit the misery index at 32. That goes on the lower end of the misery index scale. So I still have two scenarios. Now it's time to figure out which one goes on the higher end of the misery index scale. Which one do you think is worse? You get locked out of your house while naked, or your driver's license is suspended? Remember, always thinking the worst case scenario. So which one do you think goes on the higher end of the misery index scale? We know that pooping your pants, that went on the lower end of the misery index scale, and I hit the misery index at 32. But which one goes on the higher end? Well, the one that goes on the higher end is your driver's license is suspended. That hit the misery index at 49.5, leaving locked out of your house while naked, hitting the misery index at 36.5. So pooping your pants in public, that hit the misery index 32. Locked out of your house while naked, 36.5. And your driver's license is suspended, 49.5. I don't know. I think pooping your pants in public, I think that would have been at the top of the misery index scale for me. That would be really embarrassing. I live out in the country, so locking myself out of the house while naked, not a big deal. And I've had my license suspended before. I made it through. But pooping the pants in public, yeah, people aren't going to forget about that. We're coming up to the top of the hour, coming up to 9 o'clock. Still another hour to hang out. Don't touch that dial. Keep it locked in. 88.7 The River.

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1: For your Monday, you should be looking at a mix of sun and cloud with a high of 18. Tonight, partly cloudy with a 40% chance of showers. There's also the risk of a thunderstorm. The low could dip to 9. Tomorrow, expect clouds, a 60% chance of showers, and a high of 12.
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1: 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I'm Chris, joined today by Jenna McLean. How are you, Jenna?
3: Good, thanks. How are you, Chris?
1: Not bad at all, thank you. Thanks for joining us today. We want to talk about an upcoming event, May the 30th, the Marathon for Mental Health and Addiction. Tell us all about it.
3: Yeah, so I'm hosting a marathon May 30th from 11 a.m. till 1:30 at the Old Arena. It's located at 326 Wellington Street East. We're doing raffle prizes and we're getting together for social gathering and having some pizza.
1: And you said it's a marathon. Is this a full marathon?
3: No, it's not a marathon, Chris. And I don't want people to be alarmed at the word marathon, but it's...
1: It scares me. I know that.
3: It is a marathon for those who face mental health and addiction. Every day can feel like a marathon. So I just want to get people together and run together.
1: So what was your impetus behind this idea? Where did it come from?
3: So I have experience, background with addictions and mental health. I have family members who have suffered from mental health and have succumbed to the disease. And so I just wanted to get together and raise awareness.
1: It's a great idea. You mentioned that there's running, walking, or bike riding.
3: Yes. So anybody can choose what they want to do. And if a marathon doesn't feel up for you, you could also just come out and join. We've got a booth set up there with other information as well. So come on out and check it out.
1: All the funds raised that day, the money will be going towards the local food bank. Is that right?
3: Yes, that's right.
1: Excellent choice. If someone's looking for more information on this or they want to register, how do they reach out and get in touch with you?
3: Yeah, so you can go on to raceroster.com and search up Marathon for Mental Health and Addictions. And there's a website there. You could sign up and there's a waiver there. I've also put posters up around town and there's a QR code. You could just sign right up there. The poster will be at the event as well. So if you haven't signed up that day, you could sign up right then and there.
1: And registration is free as well, correct?
3: Yes, registration is free.
1: Do you have any sponsors for this event?
3: I do. I've got the Hope Committee behind me. I've got the Lions Club. I've got Foodland. I've got Domino's. I've got Jack's DJ. Yeah, those are just a few.
1: Well, thank you very much to all of those sponsors as well. Can't put an event on without some help in the background.
3: Yes, the help from the community has been lovely.
1: And what about other volunteers helping you to organize it, or are you doing this all by yourself?
3: We've got some people in the background, but for most part, it's been all me.
1: It's quite the endeavor to undertake, so congratulations for that.
3: Thank you.
1: So if anyone has any questions or they need more information about the event from you, how can they reach out to you? What's the best way?
3: Yeah, so I've got a group on Facebook. It's called Marathon for Mental Health and Addictions. You could email me there, send me a message, and yeah.
1: So sign up for the group on Facebook, get in touch with Jenna that way if you have more questions for her. Thank you very much for joining us today, Jenna.
3: Thanks, Chris.
1: It's the Marathon for Mental Health and Addiction. It's going down on May the 30th at the Old Arena, 326 Wellington Street East, starting at 11 a.m., running through to 1:30 p.m. Registration is free. Go to raceroster.com. Thanks again, Jenna, for joining us today.
3: Have a great day.
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Good morning from 88.7 The River. It's just after 9 o'clock on this Monday, May 4th. By now, you've had your coffee, checked your Facebook notifications, and maybe even responded to one email. That's a win. Let's consider that a second breakfast. You're doing great. Still another hour to hang out, though. So don't touch that dial. This is Java Joe at the Morning Show.

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That was Janet Jackson, Rhythm Nation. Happy Monday. Here we are in the final hour of the morning show on this gorgeous Monday morning. Monday, May the 4th. May the 4th be with you. But yeah, final hour of the morning show. Of course, I got all kinds of great music still to go this hour. Carrie Underwood, Benson Boone, Sarah McLachlan. Got some Alexander Stewart in a little bit. Adele, how about some Snow Patrol before the end of the hour? Plus, I got all kinds of other river favorites to throw in the mix.

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0: 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I do have a couple of community events to pass along. Happening this Saturday, May 9th, the Mudmen storm the stage at the Mount Forest Legion. 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
3: For your Monday, you should be looking at a mix of sun and cloud with a high of 18. Tonight, partly cloudy with a 40% chance of showers. There's also the risk of a thunderstorm. The low could dip to 9. Tomorrow, expect clouds, a 60% chance of showers, and a high of 12.
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That was another Morning River favorite. That was Benson Boone, Slow It Down. I'm going to slow it down and try to help keep some of that money in your pocket because it's a tough old world out there some days. And finances can be a train wreck out of control. But every morning, I share a Morning River money saving tip, helping you save and put that money back in your pocket. 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Your wallet will thank you. And now, back to more great music. Here's Sarah McLachlan. I Will Remember You.

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This is Java Joe at the Morning Show. I am your morning host, Java Joe Wetlaufer. And you just heard Oh Sherry by Steve Perry. Monday. Happy Monday morning. And to keep our Monday morning interesting this morning, I've been chatting about food. Talking about food to keep our Monday morning interesting. I got a few more interesting facts about food to share with you. Like, North Americans on average eat 100 pounds of beef a year, and about 50% of that is hamburgers. Also, the average North American eats the equivalent of 28 pigs in his or her lifetime. I like to think that most of that is bacon. Oh, I love bacon. And if you're an average North American, you'll eat 5,666 fried eggs in your lifetime. That's a lot of eggs, a lot of eggs. Also, the average North American eats 21.4 pounds of snack foods each year. I think I've already ate 21.4 pounds of snack foods just this past month. All right, last one. The average North American consumes 87 hot dogs a year. I think that number's a little low. I don't know. It sounds low. Anyhow, that's just a few interesting facts about food to keep your Monday morning interesting. Now, back to what I do best. And that's play you more great music. Here's Alexander Stewart, Broken by You, 88.7 The River.

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2: That was Snow Patrol, Chasing Cars. Beautiful Monday morning out there. At the start of this hour, we were only sitting at about 8 degrees. Now we're sitting at about 10 degrees, looking at a high of 20 degrees a little later on this afternoon. I hope you get some time to get outside and enjoy a little bit of it. Right now, though, it is time for me to wrap up the morning show as we are coming up to that time, 10 o'clock, the end of my time in the studio this morning. Thank you so much for tuning in, joining me, drinking some coffee, having a few laughs, of course, listening to lots of great music. And they got all kinds of great programs and all kinds of great river music still to go the rest of your river day. From 10 to noon, you got the mid-morning show, noon to 1, Mel's Diner, River Ride Home from 2 to 6, Humble and Fred from 7 to 7:30, Farm Talk from 7:30 to 8, and then Yake at 8 with Dan Yake and the evening show, 8 to 10. But right now, I'm Java Joe, and I'm out of here. Have a terrific Monday. Enjoy that weather. Stay safe. We'll

Good morning. I'm Zach, and you're listening to the Mid-Morning Show. Starting us off, that was Mr. Big, To Be With You. We got lots of great artists coming up this hour, like Katy Perry, Virginia to Vegas, Tragically Hip, Kelly Clarkson, and so many more. Up next, though, this is Jason Derulo, In My Head.

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1: That was Virginia to Vegas with Million Ways. I'm Zach, and I hope you're having a wonderful Monday morning. Up next, this one's for everyone in Elmwood. It's Katy Perry with Last Friday Night.

0: bringing us back to the 70s. That was FM with Phasers on Stun. I'm Zach, and we have a bit of a break, but right after that, you can expect to hear lots of great artists like Jason Mraz, Tragically Hip, Kelly Clarkson, Chappell Roan, and so many more. So be sure to stay tuned.
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1: For your Monday, you should be looking at a mix of sun and cloud with a high of 18. Tonight, partly cloudy with a 40% chance of showers. There's also the risk of a thunderstorm. The low could dip to 9. Tomorrow, expect clouds, a 60% chance of showers, and a high of 12.
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0: 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That last song was She's So High by Tal Bachman. I'm Zach, and we have a bit of a break, but right after that is the Doobie Brothers with Black Water. So be sure to stay tuned.
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Starting off the hour, that was Lauv with I Like Me Better. I'm Zach, and you're listening to the Mid-Morning Show. We got lots of great artists coming up, like Miley Cyrus, Jan Arden, Sheryl Crow, The Weeknd, and so many more. Up next, though, this is Shania Twain with Up.

bringing us back to the 90s. Jan Arden with her song Insensitive. I'm Zach, and Doorknock, this one's for you. It's Sheryl Crow, Soaking Up the Sun.

0: That was The Weeknd, Dancing in the Flames. I'm Zach, and if you didn't know, the Mount Forest United Church presents its annual music night on Friday, May 22nd at 7:30 p.m. The show features the Mount Forest United Church Choir, the Mount Forest United Praise Band, as well as duets, solos, and group performances. The show is free to attend, but they will be accepting free will offerings to support the ongoing music ministry at Mount Forest United Church.
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2: For your Monday, you should be looking at a mix of sun and cloud with a high of 18. Tonight, partly cloudy with a 40% chance of showers. There's also the risk of a thunderstorm. The low could dip to 9. Tomorrow, expect clouds, a 60% chance of showers, and a high of 12.
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0: A 70s classic. That was Van Halen's Dance the Night Away. I'm Zach, and you're listening to The Mid-Morning Show, a show that plays every weekday from 10 to noon. 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

That was Taylor Swift and Brendan Urie with their song, Me. I'm Zach, closing it off for the day, and this was the Mid-Morning Show. Finishing off the hour, though, we still have a few great artists left, like Owen Barney, Rose and Bruno Mars, and Mariah Carey. But first, this one's for everyone in Palmerston. It's U2 with their song, One. Have an amazing rest of your day.

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2: A mix of sun and clouds for your Monday afternoon, along with 30 to 50 kilometer winds gusting from the southwest. The temperature at a high of 21 degrees, the UV index at 6 or higher. Mainly cloudy tonight with a 40% chance of showers. Gusting winds from the southwest continue as temperature drops to a low of 8 overnight.
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3: 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I'm Chris, joined by Kay Ayers today. How are you, Kay?
4: I'm fine this morning, Chris, and yourself?
3: Not bad at all, thanks. Thank you for joining us today. We want to talk all about the upcoming Kay Ayers and Senior Center for Excellence, Mount Forest Now Workshop, the Nurturing Our Wisdom Workshop, and this one's a little more party than workshop.
4: Oh, it's going to be a party. I love it. So a year ago, I went on a trip to Newfoundland.
3: Yeah.
4: While in Twillingate, Newfoundland, I went to a shed party, and that's what they called it. I'm sitting there and loving this music and dancing and wearing crazy hats and having an ugly stick and all this fun stuff. And all I could think of is, I'm bringing this to Mount Forest. And we are going to bring it to Mount Forest.
3: So this is Thursday, May 21st at 1 p.m. at the Mount Forest and District Sports Complex. Free admission, no need to register. It's a Newfoundland party.
4: It's a Newfoundland party. So we have live music. We have Jane Hall going to play music. She's from Newfoundland, and she's just going to play crazy Newfoundland music and tell stories. And then we're having some other people come in to play some spoons, and we have 100 decorated hats. So when you come in, if you think, no, I'm too shy to wear a hat, that's okay. I'll just put one on you anyways. And we're going to be dancing around. I mean, not dancing, just doing some fun stuff. We've got ugly sticks. And what the purpose of them to make noise is the Legion supplied me with beer bottle caps.
3: Oh, okay.
4: So then I had neighbors drill a hole in these beer bottle caps, put a wire around it, and then hang them on these ugly sticks.
3: How long did that take you to prepare?
4: Oh, I don't know. An hour? No.
3: That sounds like hours of work.
4: I know, but it was so much fun. I had a whole team in my dining room one day decorating these ugly sticks, and they'd say, well, does this one look okay? No, it's not ugly enough. Stick something more on it. Like,
3: that's
4: it
3: hilarious.
4: Was just fun. It was just fun. And then we have, we empty Ensure bottles we got from people, and then put beer bottle caps in them. So when you rattle them, they make noise, and any noise is music.
3: So it's going to be a nice quiet afternoon at the sports complex.
4: That's true. Hopefully you don't come with a migraine, because you might go home with one.
3: We had Jane play a concert for us a couple years ago, the Stu Husk East Coast Party.
4: Okay.
3: Absolutely fantastic musician, wonderful tunes, and it's very much in that East Coast spirit and style.
4: Yep,
3: so
4: that's what she
3: choice.
4: Does. I think she can play regular music as well, but certainly that's where her heart is.
3: So tell us about some of the, you get funding for some of this and some support from some sponsorship, right?
4: Through the Senior Center? The Lions Club have given me a grant every year when I go and ask. So that gives me a bit of money to work with. The township has grants for that type of thing. And a couple of times I've got a bit of money from them. But basically, it's pretty free to put on because I just know how to beg and plead.
3: That is fantastic. It's the Newfoundland Party, Thursday, May 21st, 1 p.m. at the Mount Forest Sports Complex. Once again, it is free admission. There is no need to register.
4: All seniors welcome.
3: So head on out and have a great time. We want to talk about something else that I know is near and dear to your heart. Coming up on Saturday, May 30th at noon, it's the annual Walk for Alzheimer's by the Waterloo Wellington Alzheimer's Society. It's the same day that it's going on across the whole country, though,
4: yes,
3: from Alzheimer's Canada nationwide.
4: Yes.
3: Talk to us about the Alzheimer's Walk.
4: So they've got a new location this year.
3: That's right.
4: What you should notice. So it's right across from the Sportsplex in that park over there. And Alzheimer's is dear to my heart. Both my husband's passed away from it and my mom. And so I support it every year. My purpose is that families that are afflicted with this disease get some support.
3: Yep.
4: And that's what the society does, is they offer support to families and to persons that have the disease as well, and they need funding to pay for that support, and that's what the walk is about.
3: And as hard as it would obviously be for a person afflicted with Alzheimer's, it's arguably just as tough, if not tougher, for the caregivers and the family watching their loved one go through this.
4: 100%, Chris.
3: So
4: 100%.
3: to be able to fundraise for that, to help the caregivers out and to do some for this. It's a wonderful endeavor. It's a great organization, Alzheimer's Society. And yeah, if you can sponsor it, get online and find alzheimers.com and you can support a walker in your area.
4: Yes, you can. And if you don't find another person to support, you can support me. I'm listed on there.
3: Perfect. Kay, thank you so much for coming in today and talking to us all about it. It's the Newfoundland Party coming up May 21st, the Walk for Alzheimer's on May the 30th.
4: You got it. Thanks very much for having me in, Chris.
3: Thanks for coming in, and thanks everyone for listening. 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
1: 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Nostalgia, hot and fresh, just the way you like it.

Hello and welcome to Mel's Diner. You're listening to Cameron on this first full week of May. It is May 4th. If you know, you know. If you don't know, it's Star Wars Day. Now, normally I would dress my child up in Star Wars attire to get his day on the go, as it is provided by his auntie and his uncle, who are very big Star Wars fans. However, I dropped the ball today. They would be utterly disappointed, but he's wearing dinosaurs. Regardless, we're going to have an awesome day. The weather is beautiful. The music is popping. Let's just enjoy our lunch, enjoy the show, and thanks for listening to local radio at its best.

0: vocals. It's got all the things. And you can't help but dance to it. Like, I'm sure it's got to be out there in some kind of social media world. If not, somebody needs to start a trend. I am not tech savvy enough to do that, but somebody needs to. Coming up after this little break, we got Joe Cocker. Don't you go anywhere.
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2: A mix of sun and clouds for your Monday afternoon, along with 30 to 50 kilometer winds gusting from the southwest. The temperature at a high of 21 degrees, the UV index at 6 or higher. Mainly cloudy tonight with a 40% chance of showers. Gusting winds from the southwest continue as temperature drops to a low of 8 overnight.
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7: Wow, hello there, handsome.
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7: 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What's this?
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0: not only is it Star Wars Day, it is also International Firefighters Day. So don't forget to pay support to our frontline workers. They are lifesavers, literally. It is also Orange Juice Day and Candied Orange Peel Day. Now, I know there's people out there who absolutely love oranges and all the things and probably would love candied orange peels. However, I would need to call frontline workers if I ingested or touched any of them, as I am highly allergic to oranges. So if you are a huge fan of oranges and all the things oranges, and you're going to have some orange juice and maybe some candied orange peels, have some for me too.
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I hope that your lunch is going amazing. It is a patio, sit outside, enjoy your lunch kind of day. Our next artist coming up for you is Paula Abdul with Straight Up. Did you know that Straight Up was first recorded in a shower? Like, she first recorded it Straight Up in a shower. Early master recordings even captured a neighbor yelling, "Shut up," in the background. That's hilarious. If only that neighbor knew that she would be on the top of the Billboard Hot 100, becoming one of 1989's best-selling singles, and even earned her a Grammy nomination. Here's Paula Abdul with Straight Up.

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1: Well, that's it for Mel's Diner today. I hope you enjoyed the show and enjoyed your lunch. It is Monday, so, I mean, you're going to have all kinds of awesomeness coming at you. You're going to have your River Ride Home with Chris and Eric between 2 and 6. Then you're going to have Humble and Fred, Farm Talk with Don Lewis. And then, of course, Mr. Dan Yake will be here later on with your evening show. So have a safe, healthy, and wonderful afternoon, and we will see you all again tomorrow. And may the 4th be with you.

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2: A mix of sun and clouds for your Monday afternoon, along with 30 to 50 kilometer winds gusting from the southwest. The temperature at a high of 21 degrees, the UV index at 6 or higher. Mainly cloudy tonight with a 40% chance of showers. Gusting winds from the southwest continue as temperature drops to a low of 8 overnight.
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2: A mix of sun and clouds for your Monday afternoon, along with 30 to 50 kilometer winds gusting from the southwest. The temperature at a high of 21 degrees, the UV index at 6 or higher. Mainly cloudy tonight with a 40% chance of showers. Gusting winds from the southwest continue as temperature drops to a low of 8 overnight.
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3: James J. Morrison, often referred to as J.J. Morrison, was a significant figure in Ontario's agricultural and political spheres in the early 20th century. Born in 1861 on a farm near Arthur, Ontario, Morrison's life and work profoundly impacted the province's farming community and beyond. Morrison spent his early years on the farm, where he gained a deep understanding of the challenges faced by farmers. This firsthand experience fueled his passion for advocating on behalf of the agricultural community. At the age of 25, he moved to Toronto, but after struggling to make a living, he returned to the farm with his wife, Margaret Blythe, and their four children. They have five more children. After moving back, Morrison became involved in the local township councils, school boards, and the Arthur Temperance Lodge, where he began organizing farmers. Morrison emerged as a key voice for rural communities, dedicated his life to improving their business and living conditions. In 1914, he played a pivotal role in founding the United Farmers of Ontario, an organization aimed at uniting farmers to achieve common goals. The UFO quickly gained traction, and in 1919, it achieved a surprising victory in the Ontario provincial election, forming a government under the leadership of E.C. Drury. Although Morrison declined the premier's office, he was instrumental in shaping and implementing the government's reform agenda during its four-year tenure. As the Secretary-Treasurer of the UFO until 1933, Morrison was a tireless advocate for cooperative efforts among farmers. He helped establish the United Farmers Cooperative Company. Initially, his farmhouse served as his office, but he eventually moved back to a small office in Toronto. His first task was to secure a better price for binder twine, leading to an order of 100 tons of twine for a company in Ireland. The UFO then set up 40 branches to dispense supplies from the head office, marking the beginning of the co-ops as we know them today. Morrison's influence extended beyond the UFO. He was a key figure in the creation of several significant social legislations in Ontario, including the Mothers Allowance Act, the Minimum Wage Act for women, and increased workers' compensation benefits. His efforts also contributed to rural electrification, the establishment of the Province of Ontario Savings Office, and the initiation of North America's first major reforestation project. In addition to his legislative achievements, Morrison was a mentor to many, including his daughter, Ray Luckock, who became one of the first female MPPs in the Ontario legislature. His legacy in agricultural education and advocacy is commemorated through various honors, including his induction into the Canadian Agricultural Hall of Fame in 1962 and the establishment of the J.J. Morrison Memorial Lectureship in Agricultural Economics by the Ontario Federation of Agriculture in 1956. In 2018, after being nominated by Senator Rob Black, Morrison was inducted into the Ontario Agricultural Hall of Fame. Morrison passed away in 1936, but his contributions to the agricultural community and his vision for cooperative efforts among farmers continue to be remembered and celebrated.
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0: Donna Lewis, I Love You Always Forever on 88.7 The River. I'm Chris.
1: I'm Eric.
0: And may the 4th be with you.
1: May the 4th be with you, too.
0: It's the May the 4th Spectacular. We'll talk lots of Star Trek later on, don't worry. We got a bunch of great music coming up this afternoon. The New Kids on the Block. We got Gracie Abrams later on, Tate McRae, Cat Stevens, plus many, many others.
1: Fantastic.
0: Celebrate a big celebrity birthday at the end of the hour. We've got some honorable mentions. We'll do This Day in History, True or False. Right now, it's Vance Joy, Riptide, 88.7 The River.

0: The Partland Brothers taking you to Soul City on 88.7 The River. I'm Chris.
1: I'm Eric.
0: It's the River Ride Home. It's Monday afternoon, a beautiful spring day out today.
1: It is indeed. Enjoy it while it lasts.
0: Yeah, because I might be gone by tomorrow.
1: Very well could be.
0: We got a bunch of great music coming up still this hour. A big celebrity birthday to wrap it up. Right now, though, we got the honorable mentions.
1: Excellent. Let's find out who else is having a big old birthday today and a big one at the end of the hour as well. Chris, who's on the honorable mentions list?
0: For Star Wars Day on May the 4th. Start with a born on this day. Aubrey Hepburn, born on this day in 1929, passed away in 1993. The legendary actress, Breakfast at Tiffany's, also won an Oscar for her role in Roman Holiday.
1: Excellent.
0: Birthdays today, Nicholas Hamilton is 26. He played Lewis Henson in The Dark Tower and Henry Bowers in the new It movies.
1: Oh, cool.
0: Lance Bass is 47 today, one of the NSYNC.
1: That's right.
0: And a solo career as well.
1: He tried to be an astronaut, too, at one time.
0: I don't remember that. He didn't make it like Katy Perry did?
1: Not like Katy Perry. A different time for stars in the stars.
0: Mike Dirt is 54 years old today, bassist and co-founder of Green Day.
1: Excellent.
0: Will Arnett is 56, with George Oscar Job Bluth on Arrested Development, also in the Teenage Mutant Ninja Turtles movie and the voice of Batman in the Lego movie.
1: Indeed he is.
0: Mick Mars, guitarist for Motley Crue, he's 75 today.
1: Happy birthday.
0: Also 75 today, Jackie Jackson, the second oldest of the Jackson kids, part of the Jackson 5 along with Jermaine, Tito, Marlon, and Michael.
1: There we go.
0: And their mother, Catherine Jackson, 96 years old today, mother of the musical Jackson family. There were 10 kids in total.
1: Crazy. 96. Happy birthday.
0: Michael and the rest of the fivesome, Janet, LaToya, and a couple others as well. She made costumes for the Jackson 5 when they were performing.
1: Amazing.
0: Big one at the end of the hour right now. It's the New Kids on the Block. You got it. The right stuff on 88.7 The River.

0: Zed with Maren Morris and Gray on 88.7 The River. I'm Chris.
1: I'm Eric.
0: It's The River Ride Home. Coming up after the break, we got Sam Roberts. 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

0: the Chicks. March, March on 88.7 The River. I'm Chris.
1: I'm Eric.
0: It's the River Ride Home. It's May the 4th. So we're going to play This Day in History, True or False.
1: Well, well, well. We do it every day, but even more special on Star Wars Day. Chris has got statements of things that happened on this day in history. They could be true. They could be false. I'll do my best to figure out one way or the other. What do you have for today?
0: I'm afraid I have no Star Wars-related history.
1: It's surprising how little actually happened on this day as far as Star Wars goes.
0: But we will go back to 1904 for the first one. The United States begins construction of the Panama Canal. True or false?
1: Well, well, well. I'm going to go false.
0: No, it's true. They did.
1: Enough.
0: That's why they're staking a claim of ownership to this very day.
1: I guess. I thought maybe that just came more recently, but they did apparently help with the construction.
0: 1972, the second one. The Don't Make a Wave Committee, a fledgling environmental organization founded in Canada, officially changes its name to the World Wildlife Foundation. True or false?
1: Wow. False?
0: Tis false. Where did I lie?
1: What was the year on this?
0: 1972.
1: Was it not the WWF?
0: It was not. Do you want to hazard a guess as to what they changed their name to?
1: UNICEF or something like that?
0: Greenpeace.
1: Okay.
0: It was Greenpeace. Good shot, though. last one for today, May the 4th, 1979. Margaret Thatcher becomes the first woman to be elected Prime Minister of the United Kingdom. True or false?
1: True?
0: The Iron Lady rising to power on this day in history.
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1: A mix of sun and clouds for your Monday afternoon, along with 30 to 50 kilometer winds gusting from the southwest. The temperature at a high of 21 degrees, the UV index at 6 or higher. Mainly cloudy tonight with a 40% chance of showers. Gusting winds from the southwest continue as temperature drops to a low of 8 overnight.
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0: The Tragically Hip's 50 Mission Cap on 88.7 The River. I'm Chris.
1: I'm Eric.
0: It is the River Ride Home. It is May the 4th, Star Wars Day.
1: Indeed.
0: Have any favorite Star Wars moments or movies?
1: I'd say I've become quite a lapsed Star Wars fan. Maybe that's just with the overexposure of the product itself over the last few years. So it is hard to even stake the claim of a Star Wars fan as you used to be back in the day. I can't say I don't not like the old movies, but I guess you just get more nostalgic for what you do remember and enjoy, even if you're maybe a little bit more lapsed as a current day fan.
0: Sure.
1: But I remember there was a time where I was just, you know, all ingrained in the new Star Wars stuff, but been, you know, quite a long time since that was the case. But yeah, if I had to go back, I'm trying to think of some favorites, like times or moments or characters. How about yourself while I ponder it?
0: It's funny that you mentioned that, because I used to consider myself quite a big Star Wars fan.
1: Yeah.
0: And then the second trilogy came out.
1: Sure.
0: And I didn't like it as much as I liked the original. And then by the time all the third series came out, I couldn't call myself a fan anymore. I like those first few movies.
1: Yeah.
0: Empire Strikes Back is still one of the greatest moments in cinematic history. The bad guys all win.
1: Yes, for sure. It always gets referenced when that is the case in other times.
0: Yeah.
1: So it will always just sort of live in infamy that way, for sure.
0: Happy May the 4th to you. Maybe watch some of your favorite trilogy this evening.
1: That's right. If you're a lapsed fan as well, maybe a time to dive back into the Star Wars universe, a galaxy far, far away from a long time ago.
0: More great music coming up after the break. 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
1: What's the good news? 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

0: The Pretenders will stand by you on 88.7 The River. I'm Chris.
1: I'm Eric.
0: It is The River Ride Home, and we're wrapping up hour number one. Time for the big celebrity birthday.
1: Who is having their big birthday today?
0: For May the 4th, we're celebrating the 67th birthday of Randy Travis.
1: 6'7".
0: Grammy award-winning country singer, more than 20 studio albums, more than 40 singles on the Billboard country charts, 19 of them number one hits.
1: Incredible. Happy birthday, sir.
0: Happy birthday to Randy Travis. Happy birthday to you if you're celebrating along with him. We got more great music coming up. Fun and games in the next hour to get us there. It's the Rolling Stones and A Beast of Burden on 88.7 The River.

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0: A mix of sun and clouds for your Monday afternoon, along with 30 to 50 kilometer winds gusting from the southwest. The temperature at a high of 21 degrees, the UV index at 6 or higher. Mainly cloudy tonight with a 40% chance of showers. Gusting winds from the southwest continue as temperature drops to a low of 8 overnight.
2: 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I like the ride home. I quite like Chris, but I'm not sure about that Eric guy.
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3: This is North Wellington Today on 88.7 The River, local radio at its best. I'm Chris, joined today by Rosie Kroll with the Wellington County Libraries, the branch supervisor over in Harrison. How are you doing, Rosie?
4: I'm doing great. Thanks so much, Chris. How are you?
3: Not bad at all, thanks. Thanks so much for joining us today. We wanted to start off by talking about the Carnegie Libraries and Andrew Carnegie and really the founder and the reason that we've got so many libraries across the country.
4: Yeah, that's right. So out of our 14 branches, all of them have their own character and they all kind of reflect their communities that we're proud to be a part of. But we have five of those 14 are Carnegie Library branches. One of them's located near the river in Mount Forest. My own branch, Harrison, is a Carnegie building. And then we also have Palmerston, Ferguson, Elora. And they were all built between 1908 and 1913. Do you know much about Andrew Carnegie? I see you already know that he was the founder of a lot of the early libraries.
3: I know very little comparatively. Please tell us more about the man himself.
4: Yeah, so he's remembered less today for his steel empire, which is where he made his fortune, but more for his impact on public libraries, as you already knew there. He believed that free access to knowledge could change lives because it changed his when he was a young man. As a young immigrant with not a lot of money, he borrowed books from a local benefactor, and that experience stuck with him. So later on in life, as one of the richest men in the world at the time, he funded the construction of over 2,500 libraries across several countries, including many in Canada. And these Carnegie libraries gave ordinary people from kids, workers, newcomers, access to books and education in a way that they hadn't had it before, which is pretty cool.
3: It's absolutely wonderful that someone would have had that foresight to do that. And it's even more incredible and a testament to the man and the work that so many of these libraries still exist today.
4: Yeah, absolutely. And some of them, of course, are no longer libraries, but we're very fortunate in Wellington County that all five of our original Carnegie buildings stayed as Carnegie buildings. And then the funding that Wellington County put in to renovate these buildings and keep them going for like another century is amazing. All he asked for was that the communities would provide the land and maintain the library, and then he would build it. And I think our communities have done a really amazing job of keeping that promise and keeping that free public access to all the people that we have in Wellington County.
3: Absolutely.
4: Yeah. And when you visit one of those Carnegie libraries in Wellington County, you're visiting a piece of our history, which is really cool.
3: Yep. It is a shame that there aren't more people today and more philanthropic efforts made today to kind of continue on the work that was done in building more new spaces that have the same kind of intent.
4: Yeah, wouldn't that be amazing if that was the case? Maybe there's a philanthropist out there just waiting to step up.
3: Sadly, not a lot of money to be made in it, but...
4: No, but speaking of free things, we do have a lot of cool free programming happening at the library this month, too, that I would love to tell you about.
3: Let's talk about what's coming up in May at the Wellington County Libraries.
4: All right. So at the Arthur Branch, they're going to be making a fairy plant hanger for adults and teens, which is going to be a very cute little mini plant holder. All materials are provided. And that one is Saturday, May 9th from 1 to 2 p.m. In Mount Forest, they're doing, and this isn't the first time they've done this program, but a community puzzle swap. So if you're tired of making the same jigsaw puzzles, you can drop in during their open hours anytime between May 11th and May 16th during their open hours. And you can swap one of your old puzzles for a new puzzle.
3: That is a great idea, especially if you're missing a piece in one.
4: We do not accept them if they're missing pieces. But yeah, if you're not someone who frames them and puts them up on their wall, which I know like a few people do that. My grandparents used to do that. Then you can swap it out and get a fresh puzzle at the Mount Forest Library that week in May.
3: Excellent idea.
4: Clifford is doing one of my favorite programs. Their stuffy sleepover is going to be Wednesday, May 13th at 5 p.m. So you bring a stuffy, you leave it at the library, and then the next day you get a booklet with all the adventures that your stuffy got up to overnight. And it's kind of like a story time type program.
3: That is a great idea as well.
4: And honestly, you'd be surprised. We get kids like as old as 10 bringing their stuffies to that program who just love it. So it's an all ages kids program, but definitely worth a drop in for that one. The Palmerston Library has some more cute, cuddly fun coming up. We have Pause for Stories at that library happening Saturday, May 16th. So we'll be doing half hour slots between 10:30 to 12:30, where they can read aloud to a certified therapy dog.
3: Excellent.
4: Yeah, and you can be, when you register, they'll contact you to confirm up your spot. The Drayton branch is getting crafty with some painted book bricks for teens and adults. So you can make a unique garden ornament, definitely at the time of year for decorating our gardens, finally.
3: Most definitely, yes.
4: And that's happening Wednesday, May 27th, 6 to 7:30 p.m. And Harrison will be doing a video game social after school. We have two Mondays that we're doing that this month, Monday, May 11th and 25th from 4 to 5 p.m., and two Thursdays on May 7th, 21st. So for that one, they can bring their own portable games or they can enjoy some provided by the library. It's a good after-school hangout space for kids and tweens.
3: Excellent ideas. That sounds like a ton of fun coming up at the Wellington County Library throughout the month of May. If someone would like more information or if they want to register for any of these events, how do they do that?
4: They can do that at their local branch or they can visit us online at www.wellington.ca/library calendar.
3: Fantastic. Rosie, thank you so much for joining us today and telling us all about Andrew Carnegie and the events coming up in May at the Wellington County Library.
4: Thanks so much for having me, Chris.
3: We'll talk to you again soon. Thanks everyone for listening. It's North Wellington Today on 88.7 The River, local radio at its best.
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0: Sia, the greatest on 88.7 The River. I'm Chris.
1: I'm Eric.
0: It's the River Ride Home. It's around about 3:15. It's Monday afternoon, a beautiful blue sky, sunny day.
1: That's right, some clouds, but so far so good.
0: Bunch of great music coming up this hour. Charlie Puth, we got Sam Smith, we got Chapel Rowan, Stevie Nicks later on, lots of others as well.
1: Great tunes coming up.
0: We will play A Horse is a Horse, unless, of course, that horse is not a horse.
1: That we will.
0: We also invite you to play Match Those Tracks.
1: A wonderful little game here where we give out a clue at the top of the hour, and the way the game works is the clue will match up to two songs played. By the end of the hour, we can reveal what the two songs were. Today, the clue is
0: mountaineering.
1: Mountaineering is your clue today. Do your best. Look to the skies and match the tracks.
0: Here's Cameron Whitcomb. 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
2: Is it a relapse if it's just a drink? A

0: Charlie Puth, We Don't Talk Anymore on 88.7 The River. I'm Chris.
1: I'm Eric.
0: It's the River Ride Home. It's around 20 after 3. It's Monday afternoon, and it's time for us to pause the music and play a horse to horse, unless, of course, a horse is not a horse.
1: That's right. It is Monday. I couldn't remember who I was. It is indeed time for the horse races, though, and this is the Charlie Puth edition. A new week, new races. Plays the same as always, though. I have a song title, this time from Charlie Puth, paired up to the name of a racing horse. Both sound very similar. Chris will hear both of the names and decide which is which. Are you ready to play, sir?
0: Let's do it.
1: For this race, I have Look at Me Now or Looking for You.
0: Ooh.
1: Look at Me Now or Looking for You. One is a song title from Charlie Puth. One is the name of a racing horse. What do you think?
0: It's abstract.
1: Looking for You, Look at Me Now.
0: Look at Me Now. I mean, they both sound like they're viable songs. I feel like Look at Me Now makes more sense for the horse than Looking for You, because the horse isn't looking for anything.
1: Fair.
0: Maybe it was the owner was looking for you, looking for that special horse.
1: Ooh.
0: Because I think that's the abstracty side I'm going to go with, because I think I like the Look at Me Now better as the song for Charlie. So Charlie Puth, Look at Me Now.
1: Good switch, sir.
0: Nice.
1: Ring that bell. Yeah. Charlie Puth, Look at Me Now. Looking for You, our racing horse. Excellent work.
0: We will see if round number two goes just as well in a little bit. After the break, we got Sam Smith. Stick with us.
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2: A mix of sun and clouds for your Monday afternoon, along with 30 to 50 kilometer winds gusting from the southwest. The temperature at a high of 21 degrees, the UV index at 6 or higher. Mainly cloudy tonight with a 40% chance of showers. Gusting winds from the southwest continue as temperature drops to a low of 8 overnight.
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0: Chapel Rowan is the giver on 88.7 The River. I'm Chris.
1: I'm Eric.
0: It's The River Ride Home. We are at about 20 to 4. It's Monday afternoon, and we're going to pause the music to play a second round of the racehorsey game.
1: That's right, the second round of the horse racing game, Chapel Rowan edition here. I have a song title paired up to the name of a racing horse. Chris will hear the names and decide which one could be a Chapel Rowan song and which could be a racing horse. Are you ready for the race?
0: I am ready to rock.
1: I have for this race Bitter or Bit Tipsy. Bit Tipsy or Bitter. One is a song title from Chapel Rowan. One is the name of a racing horse. What do you think?
0: Seen Chapel Rowan on lots of red carpet events over the last year.
1: Mm-hmm.
0: She always looks a bit tipsy.
1: Well, well, well. Judgmental here.
0: A lot of her interviews, though, she comes over as a little bit bitter as well.
1: Fair.
0: Is it bitter one word or bit her, as in you bit somebody?
1: Oh, great question. It is just one word.
0: One word, okay.
1: Bitter. Bitter or Bit Tipsy, racing horse or song title from Chapel Rowan. How do you feel, sir?
0: The last thing you want with your horse is being a bit tipsy.
1: Fair.
0: Bitter, probably not great for it either.
1: No.
0: But handleable. You can manage that. Could she do a song called Bit Tipsy, though? It's Chapel Rowan. She could, right? I think Chapel Rowan is bitter.
1: Good job, sir.
0: Nice.
1: Ring that bell.
0: Yeah.
1: 2 for 2 today. Bit Tipsy, our racing horse. 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

0: Stevie Nicks. Stop dragging my heart around on 88.7 The River. I'm Chris.
1: I'm Eric.
0: I believe that's also with Tom Petty.
1: Very nice.
0: We've got a bunch more great music coming up this afternoon. More fun and games in the next hour as well. I got some crazy headlines now if you'd like them.
1: Certainly. What headlines did you come across?
0: This is from Buffalo, New York. A man gives up fight to get back his 12-foot pet alligator.
1: Wow. Okay. That sounds more like a Florida story than Buffalo.
0: Come on, Buffalo, do better than this.
1: I wonder how it survives the winter. They are pretty close to us here, so yeah. I don't know how an alligator's enjoying that.
0: Living in the bathtub, I guess.
1: Oh, you're paying extra on heat.
0: You thought your neighbor's rooster was hard to live next door to. From Singapore, teen charged over straw-licking vending machine video.
1: Ew.
0: Did you see anything about this?
1: No.
0: This is real. It's a teen from France facing serious charges in Singapore because he took social media video of himself for TikTok or whatever, licking straws in a vending machine and putting them back in the thing.
1: Ew.
0: Disgusting, but seen as like a highly punishable societal crime in Singapore. You really can't get away with anything in Singapore.
1: No, I mean, anything in those foreign countries, you never know what could possibly happen with the laws, but this guy could be in quite the trouble here for his little stint, and especially with all this live footage of it.
0: Yeah.
1: Not to argue much against.
0: No, yeah, there ain't no saying, I didn't do it.
1: Yeah.
0: This you? On your account? Your videos? Like, yeah. Don't try doing the wacky things you might do at home, especially if you're in Singapore.
1: Yes.
0: Here's Johnny Orlando. 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
1: Surely you can't be serious.
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0: 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I'm Chris.
1: I'm Eric.
0: And it is The River Ride Home. Wrapping up the hour, got to reveal the matching tracks.
1: Excellent time to reveal the match tracks. Today, the clue was mountaineering.
0: Earlier on in the hour, you heard Miley Cyrus with The Climb.
1: Excellent part of mountaineering.
0: We also heard Lifehouse, Hanging by a Moment.
1: You may do some hanging as well while you're climbing and mountaineering. Hopefully you were able to match those two tracks today.
0: If you thought it was Stevie Nicks and Tom Petty, Stop Dragging My Heart Around, partial credit.
1: I mean, sure, why not? Might be a part of it as well. I'm not a mountaineer expert.
0: We've got more great music coming up in the next hour, plus The Feud. We'll see you then. Here's JoJo Mason, Let Me Down Easy. Also a good mountaineering song.
1: Hey, there we go.
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0: A mix of sun and clouds for your Monday afternoon, along with 30 to 50 kilometer winds gusting from the southwest. The temperature at a high of 21 degrees, the UV index at 6 or higher. Mainly cloudy tonight with a 40% chance of showers. Gusting winds from the southwest continue as temperature drops to a low of 8 overnight.

0: Meghan Trainor's Criminals on 88.7 The River. I'm Chris.
1: I'm Eric.
0: It's The River Ride Home, hour number three.
1: Hour number three.
0: Got the crash test dummies this hour. We got Prince. We got Serena Ryder later on. Tons of others. Oh, Green Day. And birthday boy, Mike Dirnt.
1: That's right. Bass player, founder of the band, Mike Dirnt, celebrating his birthday today. We'll play some Green Day later on. And we're playing fun and games this hour. It is time for The River Ride Home Feud. Starting with round number one, Chris, what is the question for today?
0: For today, we asked 100 people, besides blueberry, name a kind of muffin people eat for breakfast. The top five muffins are on the board. Where would you like to begin?
1: Taking a classic off the board already. Well, well, well. How about banana muffin?
0: Banana muffin! Number two on the board, 22 people said banana muffins for breakfast.
1: Delicious.
0: Excellent start to the feud, an excellent start to the day as well.
1: Yes.
0: Here's Daniel Powder. Love you lately. 88.7 The River.

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0: The Crash Test Dummies Superman song on 88.7 The River. I'm Chris.
1: I'm Eric.
0: It's the River Ride Home. It's around about 20 past 4. It's Monday afternoon, and we are into round 2 of the feud.
1: Round 2 of the feud. Let's hear the question once again and see if we get more answers on the board.
0: For today, we asked 100 people, besides blueberry, name a kind of muffin people eat for breakfast. You got banana in round 1, number 2 on the board. 22 people said it. 4 muffins to go.
1: Well, maybe you're on the healthier side and you're going for a bran muffin.
0: That is the number one answer on the board. 23 people said bran.
1: Got to start the day with something healthy.
0: I thought that was the one I was going to have to clue you towards.
1: Ooh, okay.
0: No fruit, nothing but fiber.
1: Well, there's always ones on the other side of the scale, and one that feels far more like a treat than a muffin would be, or a healthy option, I guess, would be like a chocolate chip.
0: Number 4 on the board, 11 people, despite it being full of chocolate chips, will still eat that muffin for breakfast.
1: Excellent.
0: Great job. So far, so good. No strikes. We'll get to round number 3 in a bit after the break. Alicia Keys.
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2: A mix of sun and clouds for your Monday afternoon, along with 30 to 50 kilometer winds gusting from the southwest. The temperature at a high of 21 degrees, the UV index at 6 or higher. Mainly cloudy tonight with a 40% chance of showers. Gusting winds from the southwest continue as temperature drops to a low of 8 overnight.
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0: you two, the sweetest thing on 88.7 The River. I'm Chris.
1: I'm Eric.
0: And we've got DJ G in the booth. How you doing, Gary?
2: Wishing I was outdoors.
0: I know, right?
2: It's beautiful out there today.
0: Don't worry, we'll make it for the rest of the week.
2: I get the rest of the week off?
0: You work outside.
2: Oh, yeah, because it's going to rain all the rest of the week. Yeah, perfect spot.
0: Are you ready to lifeline it up with us on the feud today?
2: I'll give it my best.
0: Well, that's all we can ever ask for. Are you ready to hear the question?
2: Sure.
0: For today, we ask 100 people, besides blueberry, name a kind of muffin people eat for breakfast. Eric got bran muffin, number one on the board, 23 people said that. Banana muffin, number two, 22 people said that. And chocolate chip muffin, number four, 11 people said that. No strikes yet, only two muffins to go.
1: Hmm. Are you much of a muffin fan, Gary?
2: No, I don't really eat them.
0: Well, what is it you don't like about the muffins?
2: Just the paper. It just doesn't seem to taste the same.
1: All right. That's fair.
0: Fair.
1: Well, I'm trying to think if I'm perusing the muffins at Tim Hortons or the other ones you see early morning. I'm trying to think of some other.
2: We do something like carrot, maybe?
1: Flavors. Is, yeah, I feel like carrot cake or carrot muffins certainly are semi-popular.
2: I don't know. Like I said, you guys got me on this one today because I don't eat the muffins.
1: Yeah, I'm in a bit of a pickle as well with this.
2: Is there a pickle muffin?
1: Ooh, a pickle muffin.
2: Is it the new phase?
0: Megan would eat that.
1: I think she would.
2: The new craze.
1: Is there like a nut type one maybe? Or lemon maybe?
2: Yeah, we're just going to go through different flavors.
1: These feel more cake-like, yeah, than muffin. I feel like I got all the mainstays in them. Maybe there's another berry we could go with.
2: Strawberry, blueberry. Let's go with cranberry.
1: Ooh, I like that. Cranberry, Chris.
0: Cranberry muffin not on the list, sadly.
1: Mm.
0: You haven't said any of them yet. I should also mention that, sadly.
1: Ran, banana, chocolate chip.
0: One of these Raph would hate.
1: Oh, an oatmeal raisin, maybe.
0: Raisin muffin, number three on the board. 18 people said raisin muffin.
2: Wouldn't have gotten there because I don't know that about Raph. So.
0: You didn't know he doesn't like raisins?
2: No. Yes.
0: He likes grapes, not when they're dehydrated.
2: So, it sounds like my wife. She says whenever a grape goes into a raisin, it is a waste of wine.
1: I think you can still make it into wine. This is going to be a lot harder.
0: Not a lot of juice left in her.
1: There's not a lot of juice left, that's for sure. Okay.
0: One to go. Just the number five answer left.
1: Well, I did say oatmeal raisin there. Do we think oatmeal's its own muffin? Maybe not.
2: How many strikes do we have now?
0: You got one strike. Just one strike? Only. It is a fruit.
1: Ooh.
2: Banana, blueberry, cherry. Cherry is not a fruit. Cherry is a fruit.
1: Yeah, I'm trying to think.
2: No.
1: Yeah. Raspberry, rhubarb, or strawberry, or... I don't know why I'm so...
0: Trying to think of this... This fruit, to me, it's more popular in a strudel.
1: Oh, apple?
0: That's the one, number five apple on the board. Muffin. Eight people said
2: I don't know if I've ever heard
0: muffin
2: of an apple muffin before.
1: No, I may have to seek
2: apple
1: that
2: crumble,
1: out.
2: Apple crumble, apple stuff like that.
0: Apple cookies.
1: Mm.
0: We'll talk all about apple things we like more than muffins. In a few minutes after the break, we got Green Day. Don't go anywhere.
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0: Green Day, the time of your life on 88.7 The River. I'm Chris.
1: I'm Eric.
2: And I'm Gary.
0: And it is The River Ride Home. We wrapped up the feud talking about breakfast muffins.
1: Yes, indeed. And thank you for the helpful hint there. I don't know if we ever would have got to apple.
2: Apple,
1: on our own.
2: No, I would not have.
1: I don't know if I've seen it. Have you had an apple muffin?
0: It was an apple, was definitely the flavoring of the muffin, but it was all that crumble stuff on top.
2: It's the apple crumble.
1: Like an apple cinnamon muffin or something like that.
0: Yeah. Cookies last week at Foodland got some giant cookies that they had, and they were the apple cinnamon style, but they covered in that crumble stuff on top.
1: Oh, boy.
0: Yeah, I've been trying to avoid sugar, but I broke down hard.
1: Hey, a treat day's not going to hurt once in a while.
2: Went into a sugar rush, a sugar crash.
0: Sugar coma.
2: Sugar coma.
1: I can imagine, yes. Well, we heard Gary wasn't a fan of muffins. How about you, Chris? Like, are you a muffin guy?
0: I like a blueberry muffin, yeah. You know those fruit explosion ones they had at Tim's that really had all that juicy sauce inside?
1: That was a good one.
0: Those were good. But I always, jelly-filled donuts are my favorite, so a jelly-filled muffin, that's delicious.
1: Hard to go wrong with that.
2: Back when I was younger working in the factory, old thing we used to do, we would go to Tim Hortons to just buy the jelly-filled Timbits.
0: Yeah.
2: And then we would just throw them at each other.
0: Oh,
2: we wouldn't eat them. We would literally just go buy them so that we had them around the factory so that you could, like, bomb somebody with a Timbit and they'd be covered in purple juice.
0: I guess I see it. I was going to say, why would you buy the good ones to eat for that purpose?
2: Because they explode on contact.
0: Yeah, I suppose.
2: It's like paintball with Timbits.
0: You want to join us again for some Overdrive? We'll play Candy Bar Lineup.
2: I have a little bit of time left outside of my busy schedule today.
0: We will try and get you back in then. Here's Schoolhouse Interstate, 88.7 The River.

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1: George Ezra riding shotgun on 88.7 The River. I'm Chris.
2: I'm Eric.
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1: For today, we're looking at the Top 5 Reasons Aliens Would Immediately Leave Earth.
2: Well, well, well. All the talk of aliens these days, let's find out why they're probably going to avoid us. What came in at number 5?
1: Number 5, they discover the comment section.
2: Number 4.
1: Someone immediately tries to sell them insurance.
2: Of course. Number 3.
1: Their first contact is a podcast host.
2: Number 2.
1: They try explaining science and get called fake news.
2: And number 1.
1: Someone asks if they know Elvis.

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2: A mix of sun and clouds for your Monday afternoon, along with 30 to 50 kilometer winds gusting from the southwest. The temperature at a high of 21 degrees, the UV index at 6 or higher. Mainly cloudy tonight with a 40% chance of showers. Gusting winds from the southwest continue as temperature drops to a low of 8 overnight.
1: Are you ready? Strap yourself in because it's time for Overdrive. It's the final hour of the River Ride home. Now we start trying.

0: 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I'm Chris.
1: I'm Eric.
0: And it is
2: Overdrive.
0: The final hour of the ride home on this Monday afternoon. We got Ash Coley this hour, Alyssa Reed, we got Taylor Swift, we got lots of others as well. And we'll play some candy bar lineup.
1: Well, well, well, sounds like a Monday overdrive to me. Great music and some candy.
0: Right now, we got the Wallflowers, Just One Headlight on 88.7 The River.

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0: Nelly Furtado, some honesty on 88.7 The River. I'm Chris.
1: I'm Eric.
2: And I'm Gary.
0: And it is
3: Overdrive.
0: On the River Ride Home, DJG back in the booth with us. Thanks again.
2: Definitely.
0: We're going to play some candy bar lineup.
2: Yay.
1: A redemption candy bar lineup for our
2: poor... Yeah, I got hammered last time.
1: We both had some poor showings last week, so I think a redemption-worthy edition of the candy bar lineup.
0: We'll see how it goes. I've got an interesting wrinkle today.
1: Oh, extra fun.
0: I will tell you right up front, this is a popular candy bar with variations on the flavors that I've never seen before.
1: Okay.
0: So maybe you do or don't know these even exist.
2: So they're all one particular candy bar, but different flavors?
0: Yes.
2: Hey, that's not my first question.
0: You're going to have to narrow it down on the bar itself. So who wants to go first?
1: All right. Gary, do you want to start first? Or do you want to wait for the next round?
2: I'm going to start.
0: Okay. All right. Question number one.
2: Does this candy bar have bubbles?
0: No.
2: Not an arrow.
1: Hey, not a bad way to narrow in on a multitudinous of bars.
2: So do I have to get the flavor of each one also? Like,
0: yeah, yeah.
2: Okay.
0: But you've got to try to narrow in first on what
2: Let's go
0: are.
2: With a Kit Kat fudge.
0: It is not a Kit Kat. Eric McLeod.
1: Ooh, so neither? Not Kit Kat at all?
0: Okay. No.
1: Is there peanut butter in this candy bar?
0: Yes, there is.
1: Okay, so I feel like we're dealing with Reese peanut butter cups of varying discrepancy.
2: That's a half a point?
1: That's a partial half a thing? Credit. Okay, so I'll start with...
2: I got it.
1: I
2: know one of them anyways.
1: Let's go with the peanut butter and jelly one.
0: It is not PB&J.
1: Okay.
0: Over to Gary.
2: Obviously, we know it's Reese's.
0: You know that much.
2: It's a peanut butter cup?
0: It is.
2: Does it have caramel in it?
0: It does.
2: Is it the Reese's peanut butter caramel?
0: This one.
1: Good job.
0: Is the Reese's Big Cup Caramel
1: Very
0: edition,
1: nice.
2: Which they are delicious because I've had one before.
0: Well, you knew they
1: and
0: existed.
1: And you won one again.
2: There's two of them in here, so one of you is battling.
0: I've never seen these before
2: today. They're delicious. Wait till you try it.
0: We will get
2: if
0: to,
2: you get a chance to.
0: We will get to round number two in a bit and see what's next. After the break, we got the ex-ambassadors. Don't go anywhere.
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2: A mix of sun and clouds for your Monday afternoon, along with 30 to 50 kilometer winds gusting from the southwest. The temperature at a high of 21 degrees, the UV index at 6 or higher. Mainly cloudy tonight with a 40% chance of showers. Gusting winds from the southwest continue as temperature drops to a low of 8 overnight.
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7: 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I like the ride home. I quite like Chris, but I'm not sure about that Eric guy.

0: Ophelia. Taylor Swift's new one, The Fate of Ophelia, on 88.7 The River. I'm Chris.
1: I'm Eric.
2: And I'm having candy bars today.
0: Yay! DJ G's still celebrating a win in round number one.
2: All day long. I'm good. This is my thing today, man. I'm telling you. Everywhere I go, people are going to be asking, hey, did you win?
0: Like, hold on to that. Hold on to that wrapper then. Prove that the...
2: I will carry the wrapper around with me for the rest of the day today. If anybody asks, I will pull it out of my pocket.
0: We're playing Candy Bar Lineup. It's round number two. The candy bar is in position. Eric McLeod, you get to go first.
1: All right. Well, we've narrowed in that they are Reese variants, and I imagine this next one is as well. So, is there... what's one of these I've seen? Like Reese Puff cereal in this one?
0: No.
1: Oh. Well, it's not that one. I'll go with... There's one with, like, chips in it, like chip chunks or whatever. So it's like a crunch one. I'll go with that. Reese bar chunk.
0: It is not the Reese bar chunk one. Over to Gary.
1: Chunky or whatever. Oh, well.
2: Is there wafer in this?
0: No.
2: Candy bar. Yeah. Is it a regular Reese's peanut butter cup?
1: Ooh, not a bad guess.
0: No.
2: The regular flavor.
0: No.
1: A plain one. He might just throw in a plain jam in there. That's not a bad twist. I feel like I've seen one with nougat. Is there nougat in this one?
0: No nougat in this one.
1: Okay. Well, I'll go fudge.
0: It is not fudge.
2: Oh, fudge. Because that was my go-to next. Last one for me, eh? Is there a fruity flavor in this candy bar?
0: Nope.
2: No fruity flavor. Is it the Big Crunch? The peanut butter crunchy? Like the crunchy?
0: That's kind of what Eric was going with, but it's not. It was.
2: Hold on.
0: What? You've just answered. I said no. It was the chocolate lava edition.
1: Oh. So instead. Ever close to fudge, but lava instead.
0: Yeah.
2: Isn't it a fudge?
0: Oh, I mean, it's chocolate lava. I got no problem letting Eric have the bar.
2: Reading the ingredients here, folks, because I think the lava is fudge.
0: It's at least fudge adjacent. I'll give it that much
1: for sure. Fudge adjacent. I didn't get the lava specific of the dessert, though, so we'll wait and see what we have in store for the next round.
2: Stay tuned, folks, while I read these ingredients.
0: We have one more candy bar to go in round number three in a little bit after the break. April Wine, don't go anywhere.
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0: April Wine, Enough is Enough on 88.7 The River. I'm Chris.
1: I'm Eric.
2: I'm Gary.
0: And it is
3: Overdrive.
0: On the River Ride Home, where enough is never enough. We've got the third and final candy bar for Candy Bar Lineup. In position under the desk, DJG, it's your turn to ask the first question.
2: Does this candy bar have many individual pieces?
0: No.
1: Okay. Could be like
2: it could have been Reese's Pieces or something like that. It's, I don't know if they have some not other bad, flavors out there.
1: Not a bad guess in this Reese variant world we're living in.
2: I'm just going to go with what I tried earlier. Is it the Reese's Sticks?
0: No, it is not. Over to Mr. McLeod.
1: Have we guessed this candy bar earlier in the show?
0: Pretty much, yes.
1: Pretty much, yes. Hmm. Like saying it without saying it kind of thing?
0: Kinda.
1: Oh, boy. Well, how does that help or not?
0: Because you gave an answer earlier, and it could just be a variant in packaging on that. Because I've, again, never seen this specifically before.
1: Ooh, okay. I'll go with strawberry jam.
0: That's what it is. It's strawberry filling, which could well have been called the PB&J one a month ago.
2: I've never seen that.
0: I've never seen that before.
2: Yeah, me neither.
0: The man in the store told me this is the brand new one, and I saw the chocolate and the caramel one and said, well, I've never seen those either, so I think all three of these are new. But
2: nice.
1: Yeah. I feel like this one we had a way back when Stacy found some in the mall or whatever, her like novelty one. So maybe in the States it's called PB&J, where here it's strawberry or something.
0: That's what I started to wonder, because definitely the one we tried before was a PB&J.
1: Yeah.
0: But how's it going to be any different to this?
1: Well, this looks delicious, and I'm glad I won it. Yum, yum, yum.
0: Congratulations. Good game today. Well done.
2: How many did you get?
0: I didn't get any today.
2: Because we're so good.
0: Congratulations.
1: What do you, I guess you technically got the lava cake.
2: I told you already. This is my claim to fame today.
0: Good job, Gary. Brag about it all day. If you see Gary, congratulate him on his big candy bar win.
1: Definitely do that. Thank you so much for playing, Gary.
2: Always a pleasure with you, gentlemen.
0: We will have you back real soon. Here's Lady Gaga, Abracadabra on 88.7 The River.

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0: Along with a bunch of great music. 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
1: A mix of sun and clouds for your Monday afternoon, along with 30 to 50 kilometer winds gusting from the southwest. The temperature at a high of 21 degrees, the UV index at 6 or higher. Mainly cloudy tonight with a 40% chance of showers. Gusting winds from the southwest continue as temperature drops to a low of 8 overnight.
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3: This is North Wellington Today on 88.7 The River, local radio at its best. I'm Chris, joined today by Mike Wilson, Community Development Coordinator with the Township of Wellington North. How are you, Mike?
4: I'm doing good. How are you, Chris?
3: Eventually, I'm going to remember your title perfectly.
4: That would be great.
3: We want to talk all about Tree Day.
4: That's right.
3: Tell us all about it.
4: So we've partnered with the Green Legacy Program out of Damascus to do a Tree Day in Wellington North. We did one last year where we were offering low-cost hardwood and softwood trees for residents to purchase, as well as some saplings that were free of charge, just to help get some more trees planted in the community. Because, as you know, without trees, there's no clean oxygen to breathe, right?
3: So we need that.
4: And we need that. Nothing against our local nurseries or anything like that, but if you want to go buy a hardwood tree in a 2-gallon pot, it's going to cost you a bit of money, $35-$40. We have them for $10 for hardwoods, $5 for softwoods, to try and get some more trees planted, and they're all grown just around the corner in Damascus.
3: It's a wonderful idea. How did last year's go?
4: We gave away a lot of trees last year. That exact number escapes me. It was in the hundreds of trees that were distributed. So we're aiming to do more this year. As of now, we've already got about 150-some trees spoken for. So we still have quite a few available for those that want to get a tree or two.
3: So do you also give out helpful tips and hints on how to plant these trees?
4: I am not an arborist, so I don't want to be giving away information that may or may not be true, but I'm sure we could find some information to hand out to people when they get their tree.
3: So if someone is looking for more information on this, or they would like to procure a tree, how do they get in touch with you to do that?
4: So you can go to Eventbrite, go to 2026wntreeday.eventbrite.com. You can go and reserve your trees there. You can pay for them there with a credit card if you wish. The free ones are also on there, so if you want to get a pack of 10 saplings, you can do that as well. And on May 8th and 9th, we will be having pickup at the municipal office in Kenilworth. On Friday, it'll be from 2 to 4 p.m. and on Saturday morning from 9 to 11 a.m. So you have two times to come when it's convenient for you, because I know everybody works just like we are here on a Friday afternoon. So maybe getting to Kenilworth might not be in the cards for you, but we'll make sure that something works out and so you can get your trees.
3: You mentioned hardwood and softwood as well. Yes. Do you know what kinds of trees?
4: We do. We have, there'd be between 10 and 15 different varieties of trees. You know, we have sugar maples, red maples. There's some hackberries, various assortments. They're all listed on the Eventbrite.
3: Excellent.
4: So you can go in and pick, you want one of these, one of those, if they're available. I know some have maybe already been spoken for as we record this. So
3: where did the idea for this originate from?
4: If memory serves me correctly, Green Legacy reached out to us last year wanting to know if we could help them distribute some trees in the community. We were more than happy to jump on board and help them out. And so it went well last year. We wanted to do it again this year. And winter, hopefully, knock on wood, finally over. We can get out and do some tree planting and enjoy spring.
3: I have seen programs like this in other municipalities over the years. So excellent idea, something great for Wellington North to get involved in. If you're looking for a tree, now is the time to go and get one.
4: That's right. The only catch we have is that you cannot plant them on municipal property. So we're not asking people to buy a tree and then go plant it in one of our parks. So we're asking that you plant on your own private property, or, if you have a friend or a neighbor that needs a tree planted, maybe help them out that way. But other than that, grab all the trees you want.
3: Does the township proactively do that and go and plant new trees on municipal property from time to time?
4: Kind of the best practice is if one comes down, one goes in.
3: I see.
4: So we want to keep space available so that we can still play baseball or soccer,
3: sure,
4: or have a playground where you don't have a tree growing out of the middle of it. So we do like trees, but sometimes you need to have an open space to accommodate other activities.
3: So get your tree from the Township of Wellington North Tree Day, May 8th and 9th of the pickup dates. check it out on Eventbrite. Mike, thanks so much for joining us today.
4: Thanks for having me, Chris.
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2: 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More details, including registration information and the full agenda, are available on the Town of Minto's website, town.minto.on.ca.
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3: 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I yell a river.

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1: This is Humble and Fred.
2: Ooh. This episode of the legendary Humble and Fred Show is being broadcast to the world from our state-of-the-art studio and international Toronto headquarters, from our Brampton facility featuring a well-equipped streaming media lounge for streaming all the media, and from a trailer in the Kawarthas with the Dennis Duranis bust. I'm Dan Duran, broadcasting live from the Robert Garrity Zoom Theater and brought to you by the Retirement Sherpa, Kelsey's Original Roadhouse, and TD Fraud Prevention. And now here are two men who spent the entire weekend getting their places ready for summer by putting away the snow shovels and then continuing on with the hard work of taking out a lawn chair and sitting on it. It's Humble and Fred.
3: I'll tell you one thing I didn't do this weekend. I didn't turn off my furnace.
4: Take my badge, but my heart remains.
2: Didn't wind it down, eh?
3: No, I was just cold. It was just cold. I don't know how else to put it, but it was just cold all weekend.
5: I was in Georgetown yesterday afternoon for Johnny Line Shotter. Johnny Home Run, or whatever you want to call him, when the baseball season, and it was crazy. It was windy and little wisps of rain in the air.
3: Oh, yeah.
5: I stood up for a couple of minutes, and then my canvas chair got wet. I went and got my truck, and I pulled it up, like, as close to the back of the backstop as I could, and I watched from the car for a while. And
3: yeah.
5: It was... And then I thought, every year when I go south, I think, yeah, if I come back in the middle of April, by the time I get home, everything will be great.
3: Everything will be great.
5: Ugh, Christ. Anyway.
3: I had a similar...
5: Be glad you're alive.
3: Yeah, well, you speak for yourself. I had a similar experience. Saturday, we had our opening. I play in this Saturday morning group, and I've been playing in it for years now. And there's about 40 of us that play every Saturday morning, and... Saturday morning, I got out of my car at 8 o'clock, and if it hadn't been this group of guys, I would have gotten back into my car and gone home. Because it snowed on us, like not big flurries, but some flurries twice in that round of golf.
5: Here too.
3: So, like, the first couple of holes, it wasn't windy, but it was like minus three or minus two. And then all of a sudden, it just... I don't know what that was. It was snow. Mm-hmm. And it happened another time during the round. And we're just like, okay, well, this is what we're doing now. I said to you just before we hit record, I said, if you want to get really depressed, go check out the Weather Network's Outlook for May for Southern Ontario. I know we do this every year, Dan.
5: I know.
3: But here's the thing. And as soon as I saw it, I thought, oh, when Fred sees this, I know what he's going to say. There's literally a line down the middle of the country. Mm-hmm. And for the outlook for May, according to the Weather Network, is that Western Canada is going to be experiencing, like, I can't remember what it said, like, early summer comes to the West. Ontario, yourself, or whatever. I think it said something like that. I think it was something towards to that effect.
6: Very, very Weather Network-y.
3: Anyway.
5: But it gets back to what we've talked about the last couple of years, the reports that I've read. With global warming, the Great Lakes are a big problem for us. For unsettled weather.
3: Mm-hmm.
5: With this new world of weather that we live in, and weather patterns, and... Yeah. Anyway, talked about it. Look it up, read it. Maybe, on second thought, don't. Don't read it. You'll just get depressed. But, that's where we're at.
3: Well, when I read I could hear your voice going, why? Why? Why?
5: You know,
3: why can't it be the other way around?
5: Saturday, I'm here and I look out and I see these little white things and I'm thinking, oh, maybe that's like little tufts of pussy willow or something.
3: Oh, really?
5: And then I thought, it's too early for tufts of pussy willow. We wouldn't have that yet. And on closer examination, I said, no, they're sort of like ice flakes or something. I don't know what that is, but it's a very, it's of snow.
3: It's funny, what I thought you were going to say is I looked out my window in Brampton and I saw some white things. I thought, what are they doing in this neighborhood?
5: Oh, yeah.
3: That's unusual.
5: That's unusual.
3: I thought you were going to say,
5: thank goodness.
3: I looked out and I saw that. And then, yeah. And then I realized I was looking in a mirror. Dan, you're
5: true man, true. Dan has no interest in that line of comedy, Howard.
3: I
5: truly get it, and I like it. And it comes from the spirit of, you know, the obvious. But Dan has no use for it.
3: Dan, you're at the trailer. Were you at the trailer all weekend? Were you ice fishing?
6: No. I came up yesterday.
3: Okay. Were you ice fishing?
6: Yeah. It's beautiful here right now. The sunshine is out. The lake is.
5: Yeah. Give it an hour. Yeah.
3: Oh, no. Today's going to be amazing. You know, well, that's another thing. You know, we've been off. So we were off Thursday, Friday, Saturday, Sunday. And, you know, many of those days it was, you know, cold. And as we mentioned, it snowed on Saturday. But today it's going to be, depending on where you are, like here in Toronto, it's 21 degrees. 21 degrees today. And then, but so why couldn't that have been yesterday? Why couldn't that have been Saturday? Dan, what's your answer?
6: That's the luck of, it's the Great Lakes. It's the Great
3: Lakes.
6: It's
3: the Great, you know what?
6: Great Lakes.
3: They're not so great in my eyes anymore, Dan.
6: Yeah. Well, you know, you shouldn't drill down. So, I mean, that's just a forecast, and, you know, it's difficult to forecast with unsettled weather to begin with.
5: Oh, no, you're right. You know? No, you're right. Whenever the forecast is good, it's wrong. Whenever it's bad, it's right. I've noticed.
6: Is that it?
5: Yeah.
6: Yeah. Okay. Anyway, I'd like to turn our attention to the world of sports. I don't know if...
3: I'm sorry.
6: You guys,
3: are you? We literally, it's we've
5: we haven't even beat the weather dog enough.
3: What are you even? Okay, I'm curious. What world of sports would you like to turn our attention to, Mr. Trump?
6: It turns out that I'm a bit of a winner on the weekend. There was a pool, and I came out victorious.
3: You were in a what pool were you in there, my friend?
6: The Kentucky Derby pool.
5: Oh, right.
3: Oh, yeah.
6: Now, unfortunately, the pool had nothing to do with odds. It had everything to do with being, you know, horse being drawn out of a hat.
3: Wow.
6: And assigned. And I won.
3: Was this a guild really? Thing?
6: No. This is Lisa's family thing. Her brother-in-law is really big into the Kentucky Derby.
3: Oh, that's cool. So you drew the winning horse just like randomly that you got the horse?
6: Got Golden Tempo, and it was an exciting race. Yeah. If you watched it at all, I mean,
5: I watched it.
6: Yeah,
5: you know, it's funny. The Kentucky Derby, the programming comes on. It's like 3 hours for like a race that lasts like 90 seconds or whatever it is. It really is something, but it's great for horse racing people. And that what was the name of it again, Dan?
6: Golden Tempo.
5: Yeah, Renegade was the. Was the favorite and didn't even place. And that Golden Tempo, it was an amazing race because it came literally from last place to first place, like just near the stretch. It was crazy to watch it.
3: And you know what else was special about that win?
5: Yeah, the woman.
3: Like, first time in the 152-year history of the Kentucky Derby that a woman won the race. Did you know that, Dan?
6: Yeah, I did. Yeah, it was
3: crazy.
6: Horse trainer that had never run.
5: I'm watching it with Dahl, and they're talking about the first woman, right? And then I get all sort of excited, and I turn to Dahl and I said, "Yeah, I don't know why more women aren't jockeys. You know, they're small frame. You would think there'd be more women jockeys." I was under the impression that it was the jockey that was female, and I didn't know the history of female jockeys and whether one had ever won a big race or anything before. But I totally bought in on the fact that the woman they're talking about was the jockey, but it turned out to be the trainer.
3: I didn't know that. So it was the first woman. Trained horse, not woman ridden.
5: No, horse? Trained. Yeah.
3: Has a woman ever ridden a Kentucky Derby winner?
5: You know, Howard, I never researched it. I never goggled it to find out. My attention was diverted to the training aspect of it, and then I sort of forgot about it until the second.
3: See, I thought where I thought you were going is I thought you were saying, yeah, more women. I surprised because you know they. Smaller frame. Plus, they like that rhythm, that riding on the horse. You know, there's always
5: like sitting on a washing machine, right?
3: Exactly. All that tension, all that rubbing. They liked Dan. You know what I'm talking about? How women love to sit love to sit in the saddle and just ride and rub and ride and rub and ride and rub, Dan. Daddy boy, you know what I'm talking
5: about. Dad. Respond.
3: You know what I mean? The rubbing, the riding, the bouncing, the saddle. You know what I mean, Dad. Rubbing, riding, rubbing, riding.
5: Well. Too bad it wasn't odds, because it was a 27-1 long shot, was it not?
6: 38 at one point.
5: 38?
3: So what did you win?
6: I won, if you don't count my winnings, I won $98.
3: What do you mean you don't count?
5: You get to eat this month.
3: You know, he gets to pay for 1/8 of the place that all his stuff lives in. Dan, what do you mean not counting your... I'm misunderstood.
6: Well, 108 would be the what I would have won, but I contributed $10 to the to the pot, so I'm discounting that.
5: He's talking profit, Howard.
6: Okay, yeah. So profit would be $98.
5: So, were you watching the race as it was happening, Dan? So you knew instantly, or you just found out after
6: the
5: fact?
6: After. I was at a play reading.
3: Of course, you were. Theater Guild. Theater Guild. Well, that's great. I did not watch any of it. I was... what time did it... It was a late Saturday afternoon, right?
5: Yeah. What's the term? Is it pomp and circumstance or pomp and... Is that it?
3: Pomp and circumstance.
5: Like, it's really... verges on nauseating, but, the women wear certain kinds of clothing and they drink mint juleps and... The weather wasn't the best there either, because I always check out the weather no matter what I'm watching. What's the weather there?
3: Oh, man. Yeah, I know. Listen, we have the same conversation about the weather here every year, and it's the same. Weather. April, May sucks. We get a couple of nice months, June, July, August, and then September starts to get. Well, actually, that's not true. September is great around here, but then October starts to suck again.
5: Not a rant, but I'm having the pool opened earlier this year, and I said to Delise, look, the kids won't even get in it till June, and then there's June and July, and then by mid-August, they're getting ready to go back to school, and they're I said, it's like a 2.5-month window for that pool and all that goes into it. You know what I mean? Like, doll, what am I going to do? She said, you're going to do what you do every other year. You're just going to do it. And I said, that's true. That's true. That's right. You're right.
3: Dolls.
5: So goddamn logical.
3: I know. It's like it's like the Zen of doll. What are you going to do? You're just going to do it. Yeah. And then I'll just listen to you rant about the same thing, and then you'll eventually do it. Yeah. And all this energy has been wasted. Yeah. So what brought you to the trailer yesterday, Dan? Just you thought, okay, I'm going to go up to the trailer. When is actual official trailer season? Has it started? Or does start till the long weekend?
6: It starts next weekend, right, Fred? That's when the official...
3: You have the year-round to go anywhere.
6: So it doesn't make much difference.
3: Do anything.
5: I'm dead against the shoulder pass, so I'm not allowed in. My card won't work until midnight Thursday.
3: Are you with people against shoulder pass? Is that who you represent?
5: Yes, I don't agree with the shoulder pass. I don't know what those shoulder pass people are doing in that park when I'm not there. I don't trust any of them.
3: Well, you're
5: going through my things.
3: You know exactly what the shoulder pass people are doing. They're putting porta potties putting porta potties on your property. Porta potty on your property.
6: Mm-hmm. But they did turn the water on this weekend, so that I wanted to get the water up and running, and there was a bunch of things that had to be done around here, so I did those.
5: That's good for you, man. That's as I said earlier, you're full tilt boogie. You're ready to go.
6: Well, the only thing I don't have is my dock. I've got half a dock because my dock, I bring the dock in on top of itself, basically. Mm-hmm. So it has to go out yet, but the waters have been so crazy. And I need one other person at least to sort of be with me to make sure that it goes in properly. Two is preferable. So I'll wait till people get here.
5: It's sort of cantilevers, right?
6: Yeah. Well, yeah, exactly.
5: Yeah, like you do with your dick before you put it in your pants.
3: See what fun we have, Dan.
6: Fold it
3: see
6: up how on we
3: fold it up. It's like an accordion.
6: Yeah, there's a big Z.
3: Now, it's weird when Dan stayed here.
5: Dan's partaking in a dick joke.
3: Oh, I know. I love it. When Dan stayed over here last week, I always have to get, you know, a clean towel for him and a slightly smaller towel for his roommate.
6: Yeah.
5: Well, this is lucky, you. Yeah. There you are. You're ready to go.
3: This is where we're at. And the golf season, you know, our buddy Rudra Rishi Maharaj, he's full tilt. I got a message from him. He played in some event. He had a nice score. He shot 80. Sends me a note. Says, I shot 80 at this event. I was like, good for you, bro.
6: The start of golf season for you like, you know, the start of school where you get a brand new outfit and
3: no.
6: things on and everything? Or?
3: You know, a few things. Yeah, you know, I'm going to get my clubs re-gripped. Got a new driver. TaylorMade is the sponsor of our Swing Thoughts podcast. They have given us their latest driver to try out, so kind of cool. A couple new things, but mostly the thing about Ontario, and I'm the same when I go away, I go, well, I'll come back the first week of April, and by then things will be. But, you know, that's why I call it the big lie. Spring around here is the big lie, because Saturday it snowed, and I had four layers on, and I was frozen. I was wearing mittens in between shots. I was walking, so at least that keep you sort of warm, you know, moving. But, man, it's just. The thing about golf season, back to that, is it's almost Ontarians like, okay, we're going to start playing no matter what the weather is because we got to start at some point. And a week from today, I think we'll be off because I've got my first sort of tournament of the year, a qualifier to get into a provincial event. But yeah, it's all starting now. It's all whatever the weather brings, we're all going to be playing.
6: Do they have heated golf gloves yet?
3: No, but they have those little. A lot of guys have those little pocket warmers, or hand warmers.
5: You know, Dan has a different attitude towards the weather because what brings him joy is different than what.
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5: Brings us joy. Golf brings you joy, Howard. So the nicer the weather, the more joyful it is. And same with me. Like even the trailer, the Tin Palace. What brings me joy is my grandchildren being up there and enjoying themselves, you know, frolicking in the water and, you know, riding their bikes up and down the roads and stuff like that. And when it's miserable, I think, you know, that's another weekend off the calendar for the kids. So same with the pool here. It's like it sits there and nobody feels like going in the pool. And I think, another weekend off the calendar for the kids to enjoy themselves. This is what brings us joy.
3: No, I hear
5: this. Is why we're so negative. Dan just
3: that's right.
5: Dan just, you know, he doesn't care what the weather's like. He just does his Dan Duran things and he doesn't really care.
3: Yeah, well, Dan Duran can Dan Duran, whatever the weather
5: this
3: is.
5: He
3: just goes Dan Duraning, whether it's bright or whether it's overcast. Listen, man, you mentioned being at Johnny Slapshots or whatever, Johnny Line Drives baseball game. I was at the golf course yesterday. I was at the golf course for hours yesterday because I'm trying to get some reps in to practice. I practiced probably for, I don't know, a couple hours, and then I went on the golf course. There was a break. I thought, okay, it's windy, it's cold, but I still wanted to get a few holes in. So I went on took a cart and went by myself and played a couple balls and practiced on the golf course. I enjoyed it, but would I enjoy it more if it were, you know, not super blustery and 12 feels like 5 or whatever it was yesterday? Yes. Mm-hmm. But I was, you know, my point about the season is I got to go anyway.
6: Yeah, you just have to say, okay, well, it is what it is.
3: Yeah, and I enjoyed
6: today
3: it.
6: Today is the day, and yeah. I'm going to enjoy what I've got.
3: I did enjoy it. It was a lot of fun, and I had a great time, and I got a wind burn.
5: Many times over the summer, you know, if it's not the nicest day and it's even raining a bit, I can look over and there's Dan, be it with his son or Lisa, might be lightly raining. They're still outside under the umbrella having their dinner or whatever. He just doesn't care. He doesn't care. And that is not a criticism. I'm envious that he doesn't care. I wish I didn't care, but oh, I care.
3: But listen, as much as Dan is also, you know, very chill,
5: yeah,
3: the things that Dan cares about, he cares deeply about.
5: No, I know.
3: Cares. When I'll tell you, folks, when Dan Duran gets his teeth into something he cares about, you better stand back because you're going to care about it too. Yes, you are.
5: Have you gathered your list yet about things that are pissing you off in the park to begin this season, Dan? Anything?
6: No, I just it's the same list.
3: Okay. Are any of the items on that list getting taken care of year to year? Is it?
6: I'd say there's no point. There's on the beach they have lights that stay on all night, and it screws up the sky. Now the only thing that's happened is that they've been redirected down a little bit, but they're still like bright lights.
3: Lights on what beach?

0: Last year they had a rough start to the season last year and ended up winning the division. So it's not like they're way out of it already.
1: It's not like it's way over. But so the Leafs are Leafs never made the playoffs. Raptors,
0: yes,
1: lost. Who are they playing? Cleveland.
0: Yeah, that was a bit of a Toronto night last night. They were tied 3-3, which we should set the scene here. The Raptors really overperformed this year. They had a much better season than anyone expected. And then they get into the playoffs against Cleveland in the first round. And Cleveland, a lot more talent. I won't say a heavy favorite, but a favorite. But, you know, the Raptors battled them all the way through six games. The other game the other night, did you see that shot by R.J. Barrett?
1: No, I didn't see anything.
0: Won the game right at the end. It was almost like Kawhi Leonard's back in 2019. Another one of those crazy shots that hit the rim, went way high and come down. They won the game to force a game seven. And then I don't watch. I'll check in with the Raptors because I don't know. There's something about basketball that, I don't know, puts a knot in my stomach. I don't know what it is, the back and forth and when they miss shots and... Anyway, last night I thought, I'm going to watch this game, man. It's a game seven, and they've overperformed, and let's see what they can do. And at one point, they had a 9-point lead, a 10-point lead, and then, and I say this, you know, in typical sort of Toronto fashion, it just all fell apart. And they lost 114-102.
1: So in the end, it wasn't close.
0: No. And, you know, at one point they're up by 9 and 10, and then all of a sudden they're down by 15. It's like, huh? What happened?
1: Yeah, but usually...
0: So they're out. Great season, though.
1: Yeah, usually when you say, you know, it was a Toronto thing, it's usually like, you know, something went against us or went against them, but it was just they just collapsed. Yeah. It was a late game collapse.
0: It's just game sevens hurt in Toronto.
1: Yeah, oh, yeah.
0: You know?
1: But Montreal... Yeah, go ahead.
0: No, I was kidding. Yeah, to take nothing away from them, they had a great season. Yeah. and gave us more than we expected, and they have some nice, fine young stars, and they can build on that team easily.
1: Montreal advanced. I just saw that this morning, that they've advanced to the second round. And who did they defeat? Who did they play in the first round? Was it Boston? No.
0: No, Tampa Bay.
1: Tampa Bay. Tampa Bay is gone.
0: There's another thing, you know. The Habs have built this fine young team. For years, you heard that they had the best farm system. They had the best up-and-coming players. And I'm thinking, no. It's true. And last year, they made the playoffs, and they were knocked out in the first round. But year two of this fine young team, they win a playoff series. Compare that to the Maple Leafs, who put together the core four, and how long it took them to win a playoff series. It took 5 or 6 years, I think, before they beat Tampa Bay.
1: They only won...
0: Two
1: of them in that period of time, yeah.
0: So, but, you know, this Montreal team, tenacious, you know. And then with Montreal, too, they won 2-1 last night. And, you know, if you're watching the Leafs in a situation like that, you're just waiting for the tying goal to go in because you know it's coming. But with Montreal, man, that Martin Saint-Louis has that team playing well. And now the next series is Buffalo and Montreal. That's going to be fun to watch. I will watch that. Mm-hmm. I will be pulling, and I'm telling you, I know the U.S.-Canada.
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0: Hello, everybody. Welcome to Farm Talk. I'm your host, Don Lewis, on 88.7 The River. Today's guest from Park Hill Meats is Yasser. Yasser deals in lamb and veal, and he's processor down at Park Hill near London. You're going to talk to us. Welcome to the show, Yasser.
1: Thank you so much, Don.
0: Yasser, tell us a little bit about yourself, where you are, and how long you've been working in the business.
1: Oh, for sure. So we are Park Hill Meats. We are located in Park Hill, Ontario, just northwest of London. And we started the business in 2016 with the goal is to supply local, consistent, high-quality meat products to the market, and we are halal certified. The reason I started this business was more of personal challenge that we had with me and my family when we migrated here 22 years ago, is we couldn't find this quality, local quality, and it's inconsistent. So it was a frustrating. And, you know, I started thinking about it. And 2016, we took an old building, an old butcher shop in Park Hill. And we grow the business now. We are producing beef, lamb, goats, and veal. And we supply it to, meat shops, restaurants, end consumer, etc.
0: It's quite the game. Quite the game.
1: It is. It is.
0: Yeah. Yeah, sir. There's a lot of talk right now about free trade and interprovincial trade. If I'm right, you can't export to Quebec or Manitoba unless you're a federal plant. Is that right?
1: Absolutely. Yeah, absolutely. We cannot, only Ontario now.
0: Seems funny that we have rules like that when you can eat, everybody can eat it, but they just can't ship it across the line.
1: Yeah, this is frustrating. We have customers in Ontario that they have locations in other parts of the country, in Quebec or in Nova Scotia, but we cannot ship them.
0: We need free trade. Never mind Mr. Trump and his tariffs. We need to get free trade here.
1: Absolutely. Absolutely. And I don't understand why we have this disalignment between different provinces. I don't know. We are one country, and we should have a unified regulations when it comes to trade and food.
0: Yeah, so you told me off air in Elmwood that you were building new or remodeling.
1: Yes, we are in the process. Actually, we are in the middle of finishing a new building, which was going to be a federal certified plant. We are expecting this to happen by next July or August. And the new building is basically is going to help us to improve our efficiencies, productivity, increase our capacity, and have a higher food safety certifications from CFIA and GFSI that will open doors for us to talk to big accounts, whether it's nationally or internationally.
0: So, export to other provinces. Will you be able to export to Detroit or some other place? Or?
1: Absolutely, yeah, absolutely. Once we are CFIA certified, we are able to export to basically every country in the world. However, my understanding is that every country has their own requirements about certifications and the export regulations or import regulation, which we will have to look at.
0: So how will the proposed tariff work? They put a tariff on, we don't know that, do we?
1: Yeah, I don't know. This is like a roller coaster thinking. It's very uncertain. It creates a lot of anxiety every day for me and for everybody, I assume. We don't know what the impact is, whether it's happening or it's not happening. Like for us, like one of our plans where is to export to the US once we have the federal plant open. And now with imposing those tariffs, our product will be more expensive to export there. So we don't know. It's very uncertain. We hope it's not happening, but yes, it's very, very uncertain.
0: At this present time, we actually import more lamb than we sell and produce, right?
1: Oh yeah, oh absolutely, Don. We have demand. The demand in Ontario, I'm just talking about Ontario because I haven't dealt with other provinces here. So the demand in Ontario is increasing, and the reason is, more immigration is happening has happened since 2021. I think the numbers were very high compared to previous years. Immigration, background, ethnic groups, the lamb is the most stable meat that they are after. So there is a increased demand, and I don't see any improvement from our side in producing more lambs in order to meet this demand. I'm talking Ontario only,
0: Yeah,
1: not
0: yes, I
1: Canadian.
0: understand that.
1: Yeah. So yes, that's a challenge. Like our customers, like when we talk to them with Ontario lambs, they love it. They love the Ontario lambs. However, because of the small supply that we have in Ontario, price wise compared to the Australian and New Zealand, they prefer. Yes, they like Ontario lamb, but our prices are higher than New Zealand and Australia, so they go to the New Zealand and Australian. And I don't understand why we are not putting tariffs on the New Zealand and Australian
0: Well,
1: lambs.
0: it makes sense, wouldn't it?
1: Yes, absolutely, Matt. Absolutely.
0: We live in a new world.
1: Absolutely. I mean, like you go to Costco, you go to big box stores. And you see New Zealand and Australian at sometimes at half of the our price.
0: Well, I know our family sells a lot of lamb to you.
1: Yes.
0: A few years ago, we ventured out to, when we had a larger inventory, to market to a chain store. And they said, if you don't like the price, I'll just order it from New Zealand.
1: Yes.
0: It was a simple way of undercutting us.
1: Yes. Yes.
0: So, what makes our lamb so much higher?
1: I think I don't know. It seems that our production costs is high. That's my understanding. Is the feed costs is really high. The supply, the numbers are small compared to the demand, and then the competition. I believe the other thing is when we allow people from US, for example, to come to our auctions and bid on our lambs, I know that I saw that in my eyes in a couple occasions. And people come and bid on lambs, and they have advantage of their dollar value against our dollar. Then the price of the lamb will increase, but does it reflect the correct or the accurate cost of the lamb? I don't think so. So yeah, for many reasons, I don't understand. I'm not in the farming business, but my understanding, the feed cost is high, and the land, I think also I heard the land cost is getting higher, so that's why I think that our lamb price is high.
0: Just recently, we had lambs have gone up in price, have they not?
1: Oh yeah. Usually Christmas is the season, high season, and the price go up because the demand like double maybe. And January and February prices go down. They never went down.
0: They did not go down in beef prices either. Beef's really high.
1: Beef is very high. Beef is it's not sustainable, I tell you that.
0: So
1: It's not.
0: where is the break even? Where is the breaking point when before consumers say enough's enough?
1: In my mind, I think I started to see that in the last 2 weeks when it reached 470 on the beef side, like 470, 480. I think that's going to be, in my mind, that's going to be the tipping point. I think this is where the consumers will start thinking about either reducing the amount of beef or lamb they eat, or they go to other alternatives from outside Canada or outside Ontario, or they go to the chicken. Or turkey.
0: So we got the perfect storm. We got bird flu, reduction in birds in the States, and you got a drought. You got a reduction everywhere and a tariff going on. I can't see, but meat's going to stay high.
1: Yes, I agree. I agree the meat unless we have something's worked out. I know that, for example, veal is very rare now in Ontario, very rare. And the way I see it, talking to many stakeholders in the industry, it seems that if there is no strategic move being looked at in terms of improving the numbers of veal in Ontario, maybe veal will disappear as a staple meat product on the table.
0: Well, part of the problem is the dairy industry is breeding cows to the sexed semen now and getting a bull beef calf. 18% of our beef calves come from dairy cows now. So that cuts back on the veal.
1: That's a big challenge. That's a big challenge.
0: We live in exciting times. This market's really getting exciting.
1: It's very uncertain. It's very, it creates lots of anxiety.
0: So you want more lambs, so you need lambs in larger lots and more consistent, I guess. Or what's your
1: Absolutely.
0: preference?
1: Absolutely. Absolutely.
0: Well, what do we got to do to get that?
1: Like we are talking about with for example with Jay about our plans in the summer and all the stuff. So we want to work together and put plans together and see what we can do. We are talking with the Ontario sheep farmers of also about solutions there. I think we need to work as a stakeholders in the industry, like farmers and processors like us, to sit down together and put plan together. I believe, from a lamb perspective, I believe our lamb is more preferable from a consumer perspective, as we need to work together about how can we market it, how we can work together to increase number, stabilize the prices. And I tell you, like, we have opportunity in the market that we can really gain more consumers to it.
0: Well, I'm at the end of my career, I'm about to retire, but lamb prices being so high make me nervous. We have to have market. We have to be able to sell it until the consumer index catches up. People aren't going to be able to afford it.
1: Absolutely. Absolutely. Absolutely. It's not sustainable, I tell you. It's not. It is at all. It's not sustainable. Like, when prices go up, our numbers, our sale numbers go down. That's a very, very straightforward formula.
0: That's
1: When your
0: right.
1: prices go up, the demand goes down, our sales goes down with it.
0: So I don't know what the answer is. I know that it gets more expensive to grow lamb because the land values have gone up. Everything's gone up on the other end too. So maybe inflation is our worst enemy. We don't know it.
1: Absolutely. Inflation, economically speaking, yes, it's the worst enemy. Absolutely. I mean, we need to come up as stakeholders of the industry. Producers like yourselves, us as the processors, maybe the government involved, and talk about that, especially with the threat of the tariffs. We need to think differently. We need to look at markets and competition differently. We need to come up with a new, we need to understand that we are really facing a big problem here. It's a big challenge and it's a big threat. And if we are not getting together to brainstorm ideas and new strategies, and we continue doing what we do the same way, we are going to fail. We
0: We
1: have
0: don't
1: to
0: need
1: come
0: to.
1: together.
0: We need to do that. It seems like there's a market opportunity. We just have to figure it out.
1: Exactly. We need to be creative. We need to be creative, but also we need to be willing to work together.
0: Yeah, it's coming up to our break time here, Yasser. I'm looking for Chris, our producer. I was going to change the subject, and you said you're building a federal plant. Do you find the rules and regulations to be pretty onerous?
1: Yes, absolutely. I we need some work to streamline regulations, especially between different level of governments, municipal level, provincial level, and federal level. It seems to me, and we have faced that during this project, there is a big disconnect between the municipal regulations, the provincial, and the federal.
0: You just hold that thought, and I see Chris is here. We're going to take a short break. Ladies and gentlemen, I'm your host, Don Lewis, on Farm Talk on 88.7 The River, and our guest today is Yasser from Park Hill Meats. We'll be right back.

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0: Everybody, to 88.7 The River. I'm your host, Don Lewis, and Farm Talk on 88.7 The River. And our guest today is Yasser from Park Hill Meats. Yasser, we were talking about rules and regulation and harmonizing of municipal laws and provincial laws. It must be a challenge trying to build something new and have three or four different government organizations.
1: Yes, absolutely. I mean, like our experience doing this project, like the local municipality has been really cooperative in terms of working with us and understanding what is the requirement, but the requirements are too many and involving so many other parties. So it took us time to do that, but also the disconnect between what the municipality requires from you versus what the provincial government requires from you versus what the federal government. So there is a disconnect. It's not like you go to one place that they can tell you all the requirements and you can do them once and for all. So that was a very big challenge, and it continues to be a challenge.
0: I think I have a little bit of familiarity with it. There was Fry Meats built a plant in my township when I was mayor. And a few years ago, and it was federal, and it's been a real challenge to get it done. A real challenge. Things kept changing after you were built. The rules.
1: Yeah. Regulation change and all that stuff. As I said, it's streamlining. It's you go to one place to understand exactly what the requirements, and you can involve the right people to do the job, or whether it's engineering or consulting firms to do the food safety requirements, etc. But it is a cumbersome to do business in Ontario. I haven't experienced doing business in other parts of the country, but yes, it's not very easy to do business. Yes,
0: we could talk about that all day, I think, but let's go back to the lambs and goats. Yep. You want to buy a good truckload of goats. What do you look for?
1: Oh, goats. Also, there is big demand as well as the lambs. And we don't seem to be having enough goats in the market. So we are looking for, what you call it, kids, like baby goats, 55 pounds to 65 pounds. Those could be different kind of goat, but I think the ones that we have been doing are what you call them, the billy goats. I'm looking for a consistent supply. We believe that we can process around 40 to 50 goats a week if we find them.
0: If you find them.
1: Yes.
0: And veal, what weight for veal?
1: Veal is big problem. I thought goats were the problem, but veal now is a major problem. We cannot get enough veal. If we can have consistent supply of veal, I think we can do 20 to 30 veal a week.
0: Well, it's not a lot, but it's a steady market.
1: Yeah.
0: Well, consumers, their diet's changing. As his expense goes up, they change.
1: Oh, absolutely.
0: Like I said earlier on, though, they're going to run out of options because it seems like everything is going up.
1: Yes.
0: In prices.
1: Yes.
0: So you want a package of lambs, they just have to be finished, or the weight matter? How heavy do you want them?
1: Oh, usually our market target here is lambs between 80 to 100 pounds. That's the majority, I would say, over 80% of our lambs is between 80 pounds to 100 pounds.
0: So you mentioned that your plant was halal?
1: Yes, we are halal certified, yes.
0: What does that mean, actually?
1: So halal means basically it's to meet the requirements for the Muslim community. Basically, it's about the blessing of the animal during the harvesting process. So we are following the government regulations with regard to humane handling, and which is halal is all about, is humane handling of the animal. So the halal requirements is very compliance with the government requirements, and the other part is the blessing of the animal during the harvesting, which is done by somebody who's doing the harvesting and blessing the animal.
0: The feast's coming up here soon, isn't there?
1: Yes, Ramadan is a season where it's the fasting month of the Muslim community here, and they fast during, and at the sunset the family and friends gather together and have a feast. So the demand usually increases there because it's more of people gathering together and having a good meal together.
0: So that's Ramadan. Then there's Invigan later on, Karbani or?
1: Qurbani this year is coming beginning of June. I believe it's going to be June 5 or June 6. That's 3 days where it's a 3 day celebration, and people sacrifice lambs, mainly lambs, for the poor people, or for the food bank, for that matter. And we, last year we did around 600 in 3 days.
0: Do they process the lamb differently?
1: No, it's the same. It's the same. It's just the number of lambs done are higher during those 3 days.
0: I was involved in the Karbani in Singapore a few years ago.
1: And yes.
0: They processed the lamb into cubes, cut it up into small.
1: Yes. So yes, from a cutting perspective, yes. Yeah, like you cut it into cubes. Different people ask different requirements, but usually it's you cutting them in cubes, bone in cubes, and usually the customer will take it and donate it to the food bank or to the poor people.
0: Uh-huh. Okay, Yasser, it's been pretty good. We're coming up here. You got anything more that you want to add about your business?
1: No, thank you so much. I appreciate this opportunity. Reiterating that we need to work together as industry stakeholders. We need to work together and figure out how we can work under those tariff threats, or how we can have more of the market share in Ontario or elsewhere within Canada. We need to get together. I think working together will benefit all of us.
0: You heard it, ladies and gentlemen. Yasser from Park Hill Meats. Thank you very much for joining us, and thank you to Yasser for taking time out of your busy schedule.
1: Thank you so much, Don. I appreciate it.
0: Thank you. He's been with us today. I'm your host, Don Lewis, on 88.7 The River. It's Farm Talk.

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If you'd like to inquire about the show, email local at 887theriver.ca.